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18: Here it comes! 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

Do everyone of you all feeling all right? Well, all right. Take it easy, blood. Right about now, I want to tell you a little story about some real great musicians. Do every one of you all remember the late, great Bob Marley? And Peter Tosh? Well, I know everybody all know Bunny Wailer. Well, you see, I figure this way. If Bob was here tonight, then everything would be real cool, mellow like a cello of love. And I figure he might say,

Sabani Wales, you all. Because if Bunny Wailers were here tonight, then it would be a different story altogether. And I figure Bunny Wailer would say,

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8: Here it comes!

Hello everyone, happy Friday and welcome to another edition of Manigan's Movie Music with me, Rhys Manigan. I hope you guys are good. It's a much cooler day today compared to last week, but the heat wave will be coming back with a vengeance. Right, so today guys, let's get through it. Let's just go straight into it. So today is going to be a very, very different kind of show today. Very unique and very different. Now, just so you know, guys, I'm not here next week. So today is going to be a very special show because I'm away for a week next week. So I won't be in next week, but the week after I will be back. So today is going to be a very different show. There's going to be no guest. There's no movie news and there's no movie reviews or anything like that. Today, I'm going to do a top 10 best movie scores. So this is my top 10 favorite movie scores that I love. These are the ones that have impacted me the most, the ones that I love listening to, the ones that I enjoy listening to the most, anything like that, or the ones that have really made a big impact on me. So that is what I'm going to be doing today. So just to let you know what this is going to be like. So I'm not going to be choosing like one movie and say, oh, that's the best score, or say, oh, this is the best one. Like I'm not going to do like one is Lion King, one is Jurassic Park, whatever. This is what it's going to be. So I'm taking a movie score from whatever type of film, and I'll be choosing a segment from that movie score and say, that bit's my favourite. So it's not about a theme or anything. This is literally a score from a film that I love. So for example, also, it could be from the same film. So I could, for example, have 5 from Hook, or 6 from Jurassic Park, or 2 from American Tail, or 5 from Wallace and Gromit, or whatever. You know what I mean. So, but these are basically my top 10 favourite scores from whatever film. They could be from the same movie, whatever. But this is literally my top 10. Now, just so you know, guys, if you want to interact with this, you can go on the live chat and maybe you can have a guess which one is going to be my top 3, my top 5, my number 1, or anything like that. Or you can even let me know if your favourite score is on here as well. So you could say, oh, yeah, that one's my favourite. That's a good choice. Or you could say, that one's not my best choice, but, you know, it's fine. Anyway, it'd be really cool if you guys did interact with it, because I would really like to hear your thoughts on that score. Maybe it's your new favourite. If I play it, you can think, oh, actually, that's quite a good one. You know, it'd be really good to for you to listen and see which one is your absolute favourite. So we do have 10 of these to go through. So I'm going to try and make sure I can squeeze them in. So what I might do is do 2 of each. So I might do 10 and 9, then 8 and 7, then 6 and 5, then 3 and 4, then the 4 and 3, then 2 and 1. I might see if I can do it that way, because we do have to try and squeeze in all these movie scores as much as we can, because some of them are a little bit long. I think the longest one is nearly 13 minutes long, but I'm not going to say which one that is. But we do have to try and squeeze this in if we can. So it's going to be a very fun, different kind of show today, guys. So I hope you guys still tune in and listen, because hopefully you guys can try and guess which one is my number one favorite movie score. Now, you don't have to guess the score. You can just try and guess the movie, or if you are into movie scores, you might actually get to guess which one is my number one. So that'd be really interesting to know. Right, so let's get down to it. Let's start off with number 10. So this one, actually, shall I say which one is number 10? Sorry, I'm just trying to think. Actually, do you know what? Yeah, let's go for it. So what I'm going to do is I'm going to announce each segment of which one is number 10, number 9, and whatever, and I'll tell you know which ones these are. So let's kick off with number 10. So this one is called The Arrival of Tink and the Flight to Neverland from John Williams. This is from Hook.

That was John Williams, The Arrival of Tink and The Flight to Neverland. That was number 10 in my top 10 favourite movie scores. I especially love that last, I'd say, minute and a half of that song when it just goes da-da, da-da. I just love that. Absolutely epic. Anyway, you're listening to Manigan's Movie Music, live on Love the B-Ray, on me, Rhys Manigan. And of course, this is a very unique episode today because I am doing my top 10 favourite movie scores. Guys, if you want to interact with this, please go on the live chat and message and see which one is going to be my number one, or even guess my top three, my top five, whatever. That'd be really awesome if you could, because I would really like to know if you guys have any guesses, or, you know, any you know, if you think you know what the number one's going to be. But if you just tuned in, yep, that was number 10 already. And yep, so I'm working my way up the list as I'm going to do with the top 10. Now, just so you know, guys, this was really, really hard for me to choose. I'm not going to lie. This was quite a hard list to do because I do listen to a lot of movie scores and I have so many favourites. So to try and do a top 10 was kind of like, can I really do a top 10? Like, seriously, can I really try and reach out for that and see if I can do a top 10? Well, that's my mission and that's what I'm going to be doing. So this is going to be definitely a very fun list, a very fun show to do, to try and reach and see which one is going to be my top 10. But I know what my list is, but the question is, can you guys guess what my list is going to be? Can you guess what my maybe top three is going to be? My top five, even just number one? I would really like to see if you guys want to guess and see which one is going to be my top movie score. So try and guess, guys, because it's quite difficult, but I would like to hear what movies you think is going to be my number one score. Let's see if you guys can guess it. That would be really awesome. Okay, guys, so that was number 10. Now let's move on to number 9, and I'll say what the track is after, but this is number 9 in my top 10 best movie scores.

That was Liftoff by the movie Chicken Run, composed by Harry Gregson-Williams and John Powell. And before that, I played Beauty Killed the Beast Part 2 from King Kong 2005. So King Kong was number 9 and Chicken Run was number 8. So there you go. So far on the list, Hook, rival of Tink and Flight to Neverland, was number 10. King Kong Beauty Killed the Beast Part 2 on the, is number 9, and Chicken Run number 8, Liftoff. Right, so I've already had some messages, guys. I'm not going to mention any names, but I've got a few messages. I've got some guesses of what movie score is going to be number 1. So I've got Lion King, I've got Gladiator, I've got Jurassic Park 3 times on here, Jurassic Park 3 times, and I've also for some reason I've got Edward Scissorhands on here as well. Right, okay, so those are really good guesses. Right, I'm not going to say which one is going to be my number one, obviously, but really good guesses there. So, Edward Scissorhands, Jurassic Park, I've got 3 Jurassic Park guesses. Gladiator and Lion King are on the list. Oh, hang on, I've got a new one. Toy Story. Okay, Toy Story, there you go. Toy Story 1 or Toy Story 5? Who knows? No, but seriously, it's Toy Story there. So, okay, some really good guesses there. So, Toy Story, Lion King, Gladiator, Jurassic Park, and Edward Scissorhands. Okay, those are really interesting guesses. But I'm not going to say which one is going to be my number one or what films are on that list. You're going to have to try and guess. Well, you're going to have to listen to see which one is going to be in my top 5, my top 3, or number 1, whatever, so you guys can see. But just so you know, guys, it was really hard to pick this list. I'm not gonna lie, it's very, very hard to pick this list because you know, I enjoy these musicals so much, but it's really hard to be like, oh, this one's good, this one's best, you know. And it was really hard as well to not go through sometimes the same film and pick most of the same movie

these are the ones that I really enjoy the most listening to on terms of what is the best best movie score. Anyway, guys, I hope your week was good. By the way, I'm sorry that I gave a very quick intro there. I was very excited to go on to the top of this anyway. But just very quickly, just want to say I hope you guys have had a good week. This week, I'm not going to lie, it's been a bit rough for me. It's been a bit of a rough week this week because so much has been going on in my personal job and everything like that. And it was like the heat has not been very good and everything like that. So it's all been a bit kind of up and down a little bit lately. But, you know, but today is definitely a much really good, refreshing day as always. It's always lovely to come into the radio show and play tracks for you guys and for you guys to interact, and I'm so glad there are people messaging and enjoying the tracks and trying to guess which one is actually my favorite score. So keep up with the guesses, guys. Keep up with what you think is going to be. Keep guessing as well what's going to be on the list, because even though you guys are guessing and it might not be my number one, it'd be good to see what movie you guys have guessed to see which one is going to be on the list. So far I've had Hook, I've had King Kong 2005 and Chicken Run, because some of those scores from the movies are so far my favourite. And in case you guys have just tuned in, so number 10 was Hook, The Arrival of Tink and The Flight to Neverland. Number 9 was King Kong, Beauty Killed the Beast Part 2. And number 8 was Chicken Run, Lift Off. So those are so far in my top 10. But can you guys guess which one is still going to be on my list? Is there any other films that you want to guess and see which one's going to be on my list? It'll be really interesting for you guys to see which one you think is going to be number 1. But I love the guesses so far. So far I've had Lion King, I've had Jurassic Park, I've had Edward Scissorhands, and Gladiator. Oh, and Toy Story as well. So, yeah, so really interesting guesses, guys. So, please, keep up with the guesses. I would really love to hear what you guys think my number top 3, top 5, whatever, all you think is going to be on the list, because we've still got 7 of these to get through. But what I'm going to do, guys, is I'm going to split it in half. So I'm going to play the first 5 songs, tracks, obviously, not songs, sorry. And so far, I've already played 3. So I'm going to play the next 2 before the ad break. And then when the next part 2 comes, I'll play the next 5. So I'm going to be splitting it in half. So I'll play the first 5, which I've already done the first 3 already. And then I'm going to play the next 5 after the ads. So that's how I'm going to play it, because I was going to say that before, actually, but as I said, I just kind of rushed into the show. But yeah, I hope you guys are enjoying it. I hope you guys enjoy that this is a very different show. There's no guests, there's no movie review, there's no movie news. This is all about my top 10 favourite scores. And I'm not going to lie, like I said, I'll tell you this little story very quickly. It was so hard to pick these tracks. This is no joke. It took me nearly 3 hours to pick my top 10 of my favourite scores. I'm not going to lie. It took me nearly 3 hours to pick these scores. It was that difficult, guys. I'm not going to lie. It was that difficult. But I'll tell you what I might do. If we have time, I might even do, if we get to number 1 and we've still got some time to kill, I might even play some honourable mentions and say these were going to be my number 1. That would be quite interesting. But we'll see how far we go, because obviously I don't want to squeeze in too many tracks and we don't get to play number 1. Because I'm not going to lie, when I play my other 5, my top 5, they are quite long. So I want to make sure that I'm able to squeeze them in and make sure, you know, I'm able to play these tracks for you guys, definitely. Because obviously I don't want to accidentally, you know, play the track and it doesn't go forward and it's like, oh my God, you didn't squeeze it in, you know. So it's going to be quite interesting. But you guys, you know, please keep up with the guesses and please let me know what you think my next awesome track's going to be, what my movie guess is going to be. Don't forget, guys, just because I play Chicken Run or Hook, maybe there'll be another Chicken Run or Hook playing. I don't know, because like I said, I am playing more than just one from a movie. So keep up with the guesses. Keep up with the guess. Oh, I just got another one. Star Wars. Well, if you want to think that, that's fine. That's fine. You know, obviously Star Wars was probably going to be on the list somewhere, because obviously it's one of like the most overrated tracks on there. So that's fine. You guess Star Wars, that's cool with me. You go with Star Wars. That's awesome. Okay. Right. So I'm ready to now play number 7. So number 7 is a very, very underrated track, but it's composed by one of my most awesome favourite composers, who sadly is no longer with us. And in fact, there's quite a few. I'm going to actually give you a clue. There is actually quite a few from this composer that did make it on the list, I'm not going to lie. But he was an absolute legend. It was always lovely to hear his tracks, and he still holds an impact for me today. So this one is from James Horner. This is number 7. See if you can guess which underrated score this one's from. And I'll reveal what it is after it's played. You're listening to Manigan's Movie Music live on Love the Beat Radio, the top 10 best movie scores. So here is number 7.

Absolutely beautiful score there, and one of my big top 10 favorites. That was called Towards the Open Sea from the movie The Pagemaster, one of the most underrated animated films in history, and James Horner delivers so well. I just love that music so much. It's just absolutely gorgeous, it's catchy, it's epic, and it's also quite frightening as well, not gonna lie. The Pagemaster did actually used to scare me when I was a kid. There were so many moments in that film that really did terrify me, but then again, it was a 90s film, and back then 90s animated films actually had guts back then, and they were able to, you know, show some scary stuff. I mean, that's why I love Don Bluth so much and everything, but oh well, I suppose nowadays everything has to be tamed nowadays. Anyway, you're listening to Manigan's Movie Music live on Love the Beat Radio. A very special episode today, as I'm doing my top 10 best favorite movie scores, and that was number 7. So just to give you an update, if you've just tuned in, so number 10 was Hook, The Arrival of Tink and the Flight to Neverland by John Williams. Number 9 was Beauty Killed the Beast Part 2 by James Newton Howard. Number 8 was Lift Off by Chicken Run by Harry Gregson-Williams and John Powell. And just now I played Towards the Open Sea, which was number 7 by the legendary composer James Horner. So I hope you guys are enjoying the list so far. And I've had some more guesses. My goodness, this movie list is literally just going crazy. All right, so let's just have a look and see what my list guests are. So let's just have a look quickly. Yada, yada, yada. Right, okay, so I've got Lion King, I've got Jurassic Park, I've got Edward Scissorhands, I've got Toy Story, I've got Star Wars, I've got Batman, I've got Spirited Away, I've got My Neighbour Totoro, that's a good guess. I've even got The Wild Robot, I've even got The Black Swan on here, what a guess. I've also got The Godfather, I've got Star Wars, Gladiator, I've even got Monsters, Inc. on here. Okay, Monsters, Inc., that's quite a good guess. The Flintstones movie. Okay, that's an interesting guess, I like that. What else have I got here? I've got Avatar, I've got The Dark Knight. Okay, these are really good guesses. You know what, I really like this. I like that people are going full out with these guesses as well. Like, they're not just picking the average normal films. They are going out and picking some different scores here. I like this. I like the fact that someone guessed Monsters, Inc. and The Wild Robot. That's quite interesting, because as you know, like, I think these people know that I go for like the underrated scores that don't get picked very much. So these are really good guesses, guys.

good. These are guesses that I wasn't expecting as well. So these are really good. I don't know why the Flintstones live action film for some reason's got a guess on here. I mean, look, I did watch the Flintstones live action film when I was a kid, but it's not one of my favourite movies, I'm not going to lie. But then again, you know, the score, you know, you never know. But okay, all right, these are interesting. So no, keep them up, guys. Keep up with the guesses. I do like this. These are really interesting ones. And I like the fact that people are going for different ones as well. They're not just picking out the, like I said, the most known. They are going for different ones.

So thank you guys, really really happy with that, and I really appreciate the guests and the you guys are interacting with the show and you're going for it, so yeah, thank you so much. I'm really loving this. I'm loving that people are really interacting on it. I was not expecting such a reaction, but this is awesome. This is really really awesome. I love it, so thank you guys so much. I appreciate it. Right, okay, so just to update you on the list for those who've tuned in, so number 10, the arrival of Tink and the flight to Neverland. Number 9, the

0: That was Finale by Hans Zimmer, and that was from the movie The Lone Ranger. And yep, that was number 6 in my top 10 favorite movie scores that I'm doing today. So it's a very unique episode today, guys. If you just tuned in, I'm doing my top 10 best movie scores. So if you just tuned in, this is so far the list. So number 10 was Arrival of Tink and Flight to Neverland by Hook. Number 9 was Beauty Killed the Beast Part 2 by King Kong 2005. Number 8 was Liftoff by Chicken Run. Number 7 was Towards the Open Sea by The Pagemaster. And just now was the finale of The Lone Ranger. Yeah, so there you go, guys. That was my so far. And the list is, guesses are flying in. So let's hear some more guesses, guys, that you got. So I'm going to see what guesses I've got. So I've got Kill Bill now. I've got Beauty and the Beast. I've got Django. Okay, Django the soundtrack. Jurassic Park and Wallace and Gromit are flying in. They're the most guesses for some reason. I've got Shrek. I've got Spirited Away. I've had quite a few guesses for that as well. I've got Oppenheimer. I've got Barbie. Yep, Oppenheimer and Barbie. Someone's actually put Oppenheimer and Barbie in the same guess. So obviously they're thinking I'm going to do Barbieheimer or whatever it is they think I'm going to do. Also got Jaws, I've got Harry Potter. Yeah, but which Harry Potter, though? That's the question. Is it Goblet of Fire? Is it Philosopher's Stone? Chamber of Secrets? They could be on there. One Battle After Another. I've got The Notebook on here. Gone with the Wind. Okay. I've also got The Little Mermaid. I've got Aladdin. So it's a few Disney guesses there. I've also got Shawshank Redemption. Okay, so yeah, these are really good guesses. These are really good guesses. I love it. I love that these guesses are just flying in. Also, I've got The Life of Pi, which is a good soundtrack. Yeah, do you know what? I love The Life of Pi. It's a really good film, and it does have a good soundtrack, so that could be on there. I've also got Brave. I've got Spider-Man, No Way Home. The Dark Knight again. I keep getting The Dark Knight as well. A few guesses on there. Yeah, okay, so those are so far the guesses I've had. Also, I've had Avatar and Toy Story and Lion King as well, so a few guesses from there as well. But yeah, guys, I really enjoy these guesses. This is brilliant. I'm really glad that you guys are interacting and you're joining the guesses and you're having fun with it. It's really good. I love it. I really love that the people are actually guessing to try and see which one is going to be on the list, which is going to be my number top 3, top 5, whatever. So this is really awesome. I love it. Thank you so much, guys. This is really, really fun to get these guesses and you guys are listening in. It's really, really awesome. Also, guys, again, just a massive thank you for everyone who's been tuning in the past few months. Also, it's been amazing to know that the past few months I've had some really awesome guests joining my show, talking to me, interacting, and also having a great laugh. And also, I'm really nice to know that my listeners have definitely been going up the past few weeks as well. So thank you so much, guys, to everybody who's been tuning in a bit more lately. I'm so happy the radio show is doing so well and you guys are enjoying the show. I'm glad that, you know, I'm very good at entertaining to you guys, and it's nice to know that even without a guest, you guys are interacting and you're listening and you're enjoying the show and you're having fun. So it's really nice to have that. So thank you so much, guys. I really do enjoy that you guys are interacting and joining the show and you're loving it, and it just makes me feel so good. Do you know what? After the week I've had this week, it's really good to know that I can come in and just play this show and you guys are enjoying yourselves and interacting. Thank you so much. Honestly, it really, really means a lot. So just to remember, guys, I'm not here next week. I'm away next week. So I'll be back on the 17th of July. I'm just going to check and see if I do potentially have a guest that day. As far as I know, I do. So fingers crossed and see if it does happen. And, you know, I do get a guest, because you never know. That guest might turn me down or might something might happen. You never know these days. I have to always keep open-minded for that, so because you just don't know who could be... who could be on, who could not be on, whatever. So, you know, it's always good to see and double check and make sure that I can get a guest or not. Who knows? But yeah, so hopefully in 2 weeks' time I will be getting a guest, obviously. Also, hopefully I'll be getting some more guests coming on in the next few weeks. I can't announce that because, like I said, times could change, something could happen, you never know. So I don't want to get my hopes up and say, oh yeah, there's a guest coming, and it doesn't happen. So I'll have to be careful with that, guys. But hopefully the next few weeks onwards I will be getting some more guests. So fingers crossed that does happen. Also, by the time I'll be back in the 2 weeks, I should hopefully have some movie review, because the past couple of weeks I haven't had a movie to review because I haven't been able to go off and see some new movies lately. And I have been trying, honestly, but you know what, lately it's just been crazy. London in particular has also been crazy because of the England games. Like, I'll tell you what, On Wednesday, London was just crazy. Like, there were so many people out. People were going to work. People were going out doing stuff. There's so many people coming here for holiday. Like, it is insane lately what is going on in London. Like, it's just literally people are everywhere, and you just can't get anywhere these days. It's absolutely bonkers. But, I mean, it's good that, you know, we're picking up, especially since after the COVID days. But my goodness, the other day, it was just crazy busy. I'm not joking. It was just bonkers, insane. So many people. I don't know what's going on. Maybe the England game's got everyone on a hype. I don't know. But yeah, it was a bit crazy the other day. I'm not going to lie. Okay, guys. So just so you know, I am doing my top 10 best movie scores. So just to give you an update on the list, just in case you guys have just tuned in. So I've had number 10 was Hook from The Arrival of Tink and the Flight to Neverland. Number 9 was King Kong, Beauty Killed the Beast Part 2, sorry. King Kong, not Beauty and the Beast. King Kong, Beauty Killed the Beast. Number 8 was Chicken Run, Liftoff. Number 7 was Page Master Towards the Open Sea. And just what you heard now, the finale from Hans Zimmer from The Lone Ranger. So that was number 6. So after the break, guys, I'll be playing my top 5, so make sure you stay tuned for that, guys, and listen in, because you are going to want to know what my top 5 is going to be. So stay tuned, listen up, part 2 is coming. 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
20: Hi guys, welcome back to Madigan's Movie Music, part 2 of the show. So as you know guys, I'm doing a top 10 best movie scores. So just to give you an update if you've just tuned in. So number 10 was The Arrival of Tink and Flight to Neverland by Hook. Number 9 was Beauty Killed the Beast by King Kong 2005. Number 8 was Chicken Run with Liftoff. Number 7 was Pagemaster with Towards the Open Sea. And number 6 was the finale of The Lone Ranger. So now we are doing my top 5, guys. These are the big ones. This is top 5 of my best favourite movie scores. So let's kick off with number 5. I will reveal what it is after I play it as we go on. So enjoy this one. You're listening to Madigan's Movie Music live on Love the Beat Radio.

That was Wallace and Gromit: The Curse of the Were-Rabbit, Dogfight by John. What's his name? Julian Knott, sorry. I was always going to say John Powell then. Julian Knott, sorry. God, my composer's mixed up. No, but that was number 5 in my top 10 best movie scores, guys. You're listening to a very special episode of Manigan's Movie Music, live on Another Beat Radio. And I got to say, I am loving the guesses again. I won't go through the guesses again because I just already announced quite a lot of what is on there. But the guesses are really coming in, and do you know what? It's so funny. And do you know what? Someone actually did put Wallace and Gromit. Someone actually messaged me and said, "Rhys, we know you love Wallace and Gromit. It's going to be there somewhere." So there you go. So Wallace and Gromit: The Curse of the Were-Rabbit was number 5 with Dogfight. So there you go. So yeah, of course it was going to be there. Of course it was. I mean, Wallace and Gromit's amazing, and plus their music is great and everything. So of course it was going to be on the list. I mean, how could it not be on the list? You know? I mean, yeah. So of course, there you go. So you guessed right, guys. You guessed right. So well done. Right, guys, so as you know, so that is so far number 5 on my top 10 best movie scores. I am loving the guesses, I'm loving the interaction, I'm loving that you guys are enjoying the show. And someone's actually messaged and said, "Hi Rhys, not really interested in guessing what your score is, but all your top so far music is brilliant and loving it, and you've also got a great movie, music movie taste." Thank you so much for that. Well, I'm glad I do. I'm glad you guys are loving it, so thank you so much for that. That's awesome. I really appreciate it, guys. And also got some messages here saying loving the show, loving the music. Well done, Rhys, as always, you're doing great. So this is awesome. Love tuning in, very relaxing, also very fun, great tracks. So keep up the good work. Thank you, guys. I really appreciate the messages and the support. This is really awesome. I really appreciate you guys are enjoying it, you're enjoying the show, you're loving the stuff that I'm doing. Right, okay, guys, so we are going to try to squeeze in my top 4 now, because the next tracks are quite long, so we do need to try and squeeze this in as much as we can, because obviously you guys are probably going to be eager to see which one's my number 1 soon as well. So it will take a little while to get to number 1, because obviously, like I said, I've got to build up the tracks and obviously squeeze them as much as I can. So, okay, right, so the next track is number 4. This is the longest track out of all the favourite ones I've got. So this one's only 13 minutes long, guys, but it is a fantastic score, again, by the late, great James Horner. If you were born in the 80s or you grew up with some amazing animated films, then you should know what this is. Plus, I have played this track many times on my show because I do love it, and it is a fantastic track. Also, very great memories, very nostalgic. So, are you ready for this one? So, here is number 4 of my top 10 best movie scores. Sit back, relax, and enjoy, guys. Here we go.

That was The Rescue and Discovery of the Great Valley by the incredible James Horner. And that was number four in my top 10 best favourite movie scores I'm doing right now. And you're listening to a very special episode of Manigan's Movie Music live on Love the Beat Radio. And I still got three more tracks to play, guys. Three more to go. So this is my top three now. So what do you think is going to be my top three? And do you know what? The guesses again have been thrown in. But what I'm going to do actually is I'm going to leave the guesses until I reach up to number one. And before I play number one, obviously. And then I'm going to reveal who could be the potential winner of the guesses. I mean, at the moment, I'm gonna be honest, they're not really exactly, they haven't got it yet. I mean, these guesses have been so good though. I mean, some of them have got a few right. Obviously they said Wallace and Gromit was on the track, and it was, but I can honestly spoil for you that Wallace and Gromit is not the winner for this. Okay, yes, it was number five with Dogfight just now, and then we just played Land Before Time, but nope, Wallace and Gromit is not the winner. So don't guess Wallace and Gromit, even though I've had a few of them just now. It's not Wallace and Gromit, but trust me, when you do find out who the winner is, you probably will be very, very surprised. But obviously I'm not going to get to number one yet. I'm not going to talk about that just now. Obviously I need to get to play my top three now, guys. So here we go. We are now ready to play number three in my top 10 best movie scores. This one I love playing so much. It is such a great track, beautiful music. I love it so much. This actually was such an impactful track when I heard it, and I absolutely love it. It's one of my favorites. And also the soundtrack didn't have to go this hard like Land Before Time did, but this one did, and I've loved it ever since. This is Kung Fu Panda 2 Zen Ball Master.

That was Zenbo Master by Kung Fu Panda 2 by Hans Zimmer and John Powell. That was number 3 in my top 10 best movie scores. And you're listening to a very special episode today of Manigan's Movie Music live on Love the B-Ray of me, of course, Reese Manigan. I am having such a blast today, doing this show. And, you know, I mean, oh my God, honestly, I just love it. I love that you guys are guessing and you're listening and you're enjoying it. And this is really great. I mean, it's such a shame I can't do a top 10 every week, isn't it? Like, this is actually quite awesome. But do you know what? No, I love it. I absolutely love it. I'm really glad you guys are enjoying it and you're having a good time. Thank you so much to everybody who's been tuning in. Still got 2 more tracks to go, guys. Still got 2 more. And your guesses are getting really, really good, guys. I love it. But now, here's what I'm going to do. Because I'm just checking the time, we do need to try and crack on and get to the next track, because the next track is a little bit over long. It's only nearly 11 minutes long, and I've only literally got 25 minutes left. So, let's get down to it. So, this is number 2 of my top 10 best movie scores. Now, this is a guess from another film, well, from the same film that I played just quite recently, because I love the score so much that it was so hard not to pick another track from this score. So again, guys, this is The Land Before Time, and this one is Sharptooth and the Earthquake. This is number 2 in my top 10 best movie scores. Number 1 is coming after this, guys. I will let you know what it is, obviously, but for now, here's number 2 by James Horner.

That was Sharp Tooth and the Earthquake by James Horner, and that was number two in my top 10 best movie scores. And you're listening to Manigan's Movie Music live on Love the Beat Radio. A very special episode today, guys, as I'm doing my top 10 best movie scores. Right, okay, I guess you are dying and eager to see which one is my number one. But before I do that, let's go through some of the guesses to see if anybody has got them right. So let's just have a quick little look here. Blimey, there is so many here. So many. Right, okay. Right, I might be repeating some of these, but it's fine. I'm just going to see what we've got here. So we've got one of the Toy Story films. So they're basically guessing any of the Toy Story films. We've got Peter Pan, Little Mermaid. We've got La La Land. We've got Saving Private Ryan, we've got The Godfather, Jaws, we've got E.T., The Incredibles, we've got The Wild Robot, Beetlejuice, Edward Scissorhands, iRobot, Batman, The Batman as well. I think they're just trying to throw in Batman movies here. Avatar, Black Swan, Joker, Rosemary's Baby, The Shining, 2001 A Space Odyssey, Clockwork Orange. Yeah, these are some guesses that people are just throwing in together. I've got Brokeback Mountain, I've got Oppenheimer, Goodfellas, Wolf of Wall Street, I've got Aladdin, I've got Hercules, West Side Story, okay, Singing in the Rain, Despicable Me, Signs of the Lambs, Vertigo, wow, what a list. 101 Dalmatians, wow, this list is incredible. Got Jumanji, got The Green Mile, got Rio. Yeah, this is a good list, guys. Good guesses, I like these guesses. Got Shrek, Spirited Away, Ice Age, The Boy and the Heron. I've got B-movie on it. This is good. Yeah, can you imagine that as my number one soundtrack? B-movie. I love that. Schindler's List. Wow, these guesses. Wow, I love it. I love these guesses. The Jungle Book. Yeah, these are really good guesses, guys. I really love the guesses. These are really, really good. But unfortunately, none of you have got these right, okay? The one I have chosen is probably a very underrated score, and probably one you're thinking, how is this my number one movie score? Well, do you know what? It is, because this score makes me feel happy. It's a really good soundtrack, very, very good and vibrant. It's composed by the incredible John Powell, and I really have loved this score since it's come out, and every time I listen to it, it just makes me feel happy. It's beautiful, it's incredible, it's powerful, and I love this movie because of it, and it's also got a really good track. It was also hard not to choose so many scores from this track, but this definitely had to make it into my list, so I had to do it, guys. So here is number one. This is from John Powell, Horton Is a Who, The Horton Suite.

0: That was Horton Hears a Who by John Powell, the Horton Suite. And that was the winner of my top 10 favourite movie scores. Okay, guys, I've literally got less than 2 minutes left, but can I just say I'm so happy I managed to squeeze in all those top 10 soundtracks for the show. And a massive... excuse me, a massive thank you to everybody who tuned in today, supported the show, had fun with it, had a good time, and again, thank you so much. I really appreciate it. Okay, guys, remember, there is no show for me next week. I'm away, but I will be back on the 17th of July, so in 2 weeks from now, so please make sure you put that in your diaries. I will be back on the 17th of July. Again, guys, a massive thank you to everybody who's tuned in, supported the show, lately for the past few weeks, few months, whatever. You guys have been absolutely amazing. I appreciate you so much, and I'm really going to miss coming back on the show next week, but it's fine. I'm going to be away for a well-deserved break. I'm going to need it after the week that I've had, I tell you. But you know what? So happy to finally be getting away from my personal job, getting away from just everything, just for a little while, just so I can have a nice break, because you know what? We all need that, guys. And you know what's even better? The weather is going to be absolutely gorgeous for where I'm going, so I'm so excited. So, yeah, guys, please make sure that you don't tune in next week, because obviously I'm not going to be here, but the week after I will be. Thank you so much, guys. Appreciate you as always. And as I say every time at the end of the show, that is a wrap.
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4: 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A lot of it is produced by yours truly. This evening, we have, of course, the Jenna Club joining us to start things off, as well as George Radney, veteran sports journalist. Kev Blakicki, a younger sports journalist, but still knows what he's talking about. He's been in horrible pain as a Mets fan. So me, as a Yankees fan, after last night, I'm excited to join him, at least mentally, down in Cancun. He's got a lot of good stuff to discuss. And of course, to cap things off, after some music by DJ Rabo, I'll be back with Greg Vaughn, Nate Brown Jr., and our guest for the week. It's another edition of What's Going On. So much to talk about and not enough time, so let's just get right into it. This is The Ryan Show FM, and we will be back after these brief messages. 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
1: Okay. If you wanna make some money, boy, just listen. We in this dude cooking, boy, ain't no kitchen. 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
0: 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And today we're here with a special guest, Relly. For my first question, how did you get everything together for 913 Day?
2: Well, it took a collective of things. My good sis, Arisha Towers, she already, you know, been doing 913 Day for about 7 years. So I came in as a jump start. You know, I call it like some jumper cables just to liven the event up. So what we did was, back in my early days, we used to throw block parties here on Quindaro, you know, and I just thought the 913 days wouldn't, I would say, live enough. You know what I mean? Everybody from Kansas would go to 816 for 816 days. So I wanted our 913s to get in the format of getting like that over there. So that's what in the making. And so we met with the mayor and city councilman like once a month. I pulled my good friend Earl Watson in, and he would go to the board meetings with me. He got with me on that along with Joe Macklin and Chauncey Berry.
1: With so many local vendors and parade participants, and what makes the year event stand out to compare to post celebrities?
2: I think this year, because we had the Kansas City Chiefs come by. We had two Hall of Famers. I think it was Penn, and I can't remember the other guy's name. We had the cheerleaders. We had the band, whatever they're called. We had the Casey Wolf, and I think that kind of really brought everybody out because, you know, Kansas City's a big Chiefs fan. You know, we love the Chiefs. So I think that's what made it kind of stand out. And we had a kid zone where they had the Chiefs, you know, playing with the kids and stuff like that. So I think that's kind of what standed out from all other years. And we kind of had a entertainment district also where people came and did kind of local acts and stuff like that.
0: Where do you see 913 Day Parade and Vendor Fair in the next 5 years, and how can the community continue to support its growth?
2: In the next few years, we're trying to get it big. Maybe take it from off Quindaro to a bigger site, get more people involved. Maybe we can get all the other 913 people to have their events. Maybe we can come together and just have one big one for the community so nobody has to divide and pick and choose where to go. So in the next 5 years, I can see it getting as big as 816 Day, you know, with having big kind, like a major artist come in and do something, you know what I mean, or something like that.
0: Yeah.
1: Who originally came up with 913 Day, though?
2: Arisha Towers. This is my first year getting involved.
0: Like, how did she, like, come to think of 913 Day?
2: From my understanding, like, I'm fairly new to 913 Day. From my understanding, it started from COVID. You know, it started from when people would, I guess, need things like toilet papers and cleaner things. They would give that out for 913 Day. So it's been carried on for, like I said, 7 years.
0: How much time did it take to set up for you to get everybody together for the concert that you made?
2: Well, them came once the people saw who was coming. You know, people called me and asked, you know, can they open up? I didn't have to call nobody, you know, but they called me because they seen who was coming. So, you know, when a big show comes, everybody wants to be in, you know, show their talent.
1: What makes the new Dallas tour unique compared to others showing up to the city, and what vibes can the fans expect when they walk through the doors?
2: Well, I think this is going to stand out from any others because I got a lot of locals involved. I got like 10 local acts. I got Big FN. I got Ray Money. I got Rob Lowe the Star. I got T Killer. I got Tim Militia. I got Rue Hart. I got so many YG Casey. I got all kind of the top name local talent, and I kind of base it off of local talent on this show. That's why I call it 700 and Friends. And then I also got my girl Kiva from Tubi coming by, one of the hottest actresses on Tubi. It's different for me because it's more for the local talent here in Kansas City to be out there to be able to show their showcase with a major act, you know, in concert.
3: 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This is Relly. Come on out, October 10th, Boulevard Nights, Montana 700 and Friends, featuring Kiva from Tubi. Also, hosts J.R. Hoodstar, DJ 911, and my other host, Big Crystal.
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5: 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We the boy. Yeah, bitch, we the...

0: What's happening, good people? I am First Things First, don't forget the coach, then comes Mo. And you're here with Genifest Worldwide Radio. What inspired you to create Small City Big Dreams?
1: It was inspired by my cousin Kobe Harlan. It was his idea, but me and him think a lot, so we came together.
0: Okay, so why now?
1: He told me it was time. He said he's been waiting, and me and him got to brainstorming. And we kind of had the same idea, so we said, hey, I think this is a winner-winner chicken dinner, so we're going to go ahead and rock with it.
0: Okay. So explain to the people who are listening, what is Small City Big Dreams?
1: Well, Small City Big Dreams is a showcase where you can win $2,500. Rapper, R&B singer, spoken word, comedian, Southern soul, even country singers.
0: Okay. So now I'm going to ask you to do something. I know we didn't talk about this. But you rally, so I know you can handle this one, man. All right. So for someone

0: first time, how would you sell it? Like in 30 seconds, how would you sell it?
1: You want this $2,500?
0: I like that. Okay. Okay. So what does winning the $2,500 prize mean?
1: I mean, it's the beginning of something new. I mean, because we're trying to turn this into like a, something you see on TV. Season one, you know what I mean? Get you some spotlight in front of big-time celebrities because season finale, we know we're going to have somebody come in and perform. So, you know, just get some, share some light on the talent around the city, man. Just try to build us up, you know what I mean? Try to come together.
0: Now, I got to ask this.

0: because when you're doing things, it's always for the people. So you can't limit it. You can't limit, I don't know the word to use, but you just can't limit your reach. I don't want it just to be for my ethnic. You know what I mean? We know how our ethnic is. People might not come. So if you gang other Latinos and white Americans, I think, you know, that'll get people to come together, you know, have a better crowd. Because we're trying to build. This isn't a one-shot hit. We're trying to do this continuously. So everybody has their time. Everyone has their chance to shine.
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3: We out here.
4: What's the deal? This your host, Brian.
5: Hey, Don.
6: Mari.
4: And this is Jenna Talk for you. By you. For today, we'll be doing a throwback episode on Afro Samurai. The first question I have is, who is your favorite character?
5: AJ.
6: Of course, AJ. It gotta be AJ.
4: AJ.
5: AJ is so funny for no reason. Man. Little white Afro. Flowing around. Who your favorite character?
4: Me, personally, this has got to be the main character Afro. You know, he was cold, bro.
6: He
4: was too cold to move. He's too old to be moving like that.
6: And he got too much aura. Like, come on.
5: Way too much aura.
4: Bro, the beginning.
5: He's trying to get his get back for his dad, you know what I'm saying?
6: So you know how that should be.
5: Yeah. Exactly. He had a father figure.
6: Yeah, something this man don't got.
5: Who? Yeah. Like a stepdad.
4: What was your favorite scene?
5: What was your favorite scene?
6: I ain't gonna cap. My favorite scene had to be the fighting scene in the bar.
5: No, his favorite scene with the six.
6: Nah, he's trying to troll me now.
4: He was only keeping it.
6: Guess what? And guess what? What about it though? What about it? Maybe I was just
4: grown man.
6: Maybe I was.
5: Grown man
6: got fantasies too, you know.
5: My favorite scene was fighting though. Nah, my favorite scene when the big dude messed up his lemonade.
6: Oh, the big dude.
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1: Yes, indeed. Good morning. Good morning. Welcome, everybody. 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Welcome to another show of Real Deal Sports Show, talking sports of all sorts. And I'm letting you know, first of all, we got some news, sad news came through late last night. Rochester's own. The Baltimore Ravens put out a press release saying that first Lamar Jackson was going to be out for the game, which I expected that press release. I didn't think he would be able to play this coming Sunday. But then they put out another press release, and they were saddened. In the press release, they said they were saddened to learn of the passing of Arthur Jones, a defensive tackle from their Super Bowl championship team of 2012 of the 2000. Arthur Jones, who grew up, born and raised right here in the 19th Ward on Melrose Street. My goddaughter called me last night, telling me and reminded me that remember those kids that lived right behind us on Melrose over here? I said, yeah. She said, that was them. I said, oh, wow, I do remember those kids running around and having a good time. And she reminded me once again, Arthur Jones, Baltimore Ravens, we're going to dedicate the show to you, Rochester's own. A very, very young age, of 39 years of age. The young man is gone, sad to say. So we're going to have, I'm sure, a funeral arrangements and things as the days and goes on. But we're dedicating the show to Arthur Jones. Great person. Every time last time I saw him, I think it was in either Vegas, the Vegas Super Bowl week. He always would be on Radio Row. And the first thing he would say, I would be walking by, I was walking down Radio Row, and all of a sudden, somebody said, hey, 585, what's up? 585, what's up with you, man? What's up? You all right? I turn around and look, and I see that smile, that Gregorian smile. That guy had a smile, man. Arthur Jones had such a smile, man. I turned around and started laughing. I said, hey, man, went over there. He was going to do an interview on another show. Went over there and gave him a big hug, man. I said, hey, man, we're doing all right in the 585, man. Yeah, just checking on you, man. Just seeing if you're all right, man. he was just that type of guy. Jay Gills, welcome to Real Deal Sports Show, co-host Jay Gills.
2: Absolutely.
1: Yeah, sorry to hear, very sad to hear the passing of Arthur Jones, a Rochester kid that his father's a minister. They moved to Binghamton, and his brother, Chandler Jones, and the UFC champion, John Bones Jones.
2: Absolutely.
1: And it's a big family here in Rochester. So our thoughts and prayers go out to all the Jones family here in Rochester, New York, Binghamton. The country, as we just learned of that sad news of Arthur Jones's passing.
2: And he was a young man, right, man? What was he, 39?
1: 39, man.
2: Man, that's a tough way. Our heart, thoughts, and prayers go out to the Jones family. As you said, that's one of the bigger sports families in Rochester, with John Jones and Chandler Jones. And, you know, we definitely thoughts and prayers to the Jones family.
1: Absolutely, we definitely do. Definitely, thoughts and prayers go out. So we'll be commenting on it as we continue with the show today. But the Bills and the Saints last week, very interesting contest. I thought the Bills played as they thought. Their defense is still a work in progress. You won't know the Bills' defense really to week 10 through 12 is when you're going to see it really being constructed. Once the guys come back off of PED, the performance enhancing drug suspension, Michael Hoyt and Larry Ogunbowale, and then put him in with Ed Oliver. And you got several guys on the roster that we need to see, too, come off. They're going to have to bring some of these guys off a practice squad and see what they can do. Jordan Phillips is a great cheerleader, but he's not the answer, man. He was getting pushed around out there awful bad. Man, the Saints, Cesar Ruiz, the center, oh, he was having a field day, man, hiking the ball. He was lightening guys up last week. So, Jake Gills, your comments?
2: Oh, man, absolutely. I thought it was a good game. Jordan Phillips, definitely. The cheerleader, you called him, huh? That was quite hilarious. He's always hyping up the crowd. But I thought the rookie played really well, Deontay Hardy, defensive tackle out of Kentucky. I thought he had a great game as well. And things did start to open up for that defense once Cesar Ruiz got hurt and didn't play in the second half. You know, they were able to contain that a little bit better on the defensive side. But truly, when I look at this Bills team, man, I thought that, you know, they faced the 0-4 Saints. You know what I mean? And as I look at their season, you know, and I'm not putting anything against the Bills. You have to face the teams that's put in front of you. But now looking at their opponents have a combined 2 wins on the season, right, man? You got the 1-3 Baltimore Ravens.
3: Mm-hmm.
2: Then you got the 0-4 Jets. You got the 1-3 Miami Dolphins. Then you got the 0-4 Saints. And it's like, you know, I want to see them beat a good team. These teams have been beating themselves week in and week out. I have to give them credit because this is one of their better closeout games of the season against the Saints, who played really well in that first half. But this is the first time I saw the Bills close out that game and actually, you know, put some pressure on that other team. But we saw what happened in week one against Baltimore with that fumble, and this is that momentum sweat. The Ravens beat themselves in the same set with the Dolphins on those bad drives. I just think that this week coming forward, tomorrow night, is going to be a true test. And I think this previewing that game against the Patriots, I think it's going to be an upset, Radman. I really do.
1: Yeah, because they're looking right to be beaten. You just can't, you know, your defense got to get better. I'm looking at the practice squad. There's a couple guys. The guy they brought in from the Eagles, Fedarin Mathis, a defensive tackle. You know, I would be trying all different combination of guys each week just to see who, you know, who plays. Because, I mean, Jordan Phillips is definitely not the answer. I would bring in this Fedarin Mathis. He was with the Eagles, a few teams. I would bring this cat in. He's on the practice squad. Give him a chance, see what he can do on the defensive side of the ball. Andre Jones Jr. possibly, you know, see what. And you also have Otis Reese IV, who they picked up as a linebacker. Look, watch out for Otis Reese IV, because Dorian Williams has been ruled out. He's out with that knee. You can tell in training camp is something he's not right. They said it was a calf, but you can see the way he ran, he didn't have the speed that the Dorian Williams that we used to see him from last season. You could tell Dorian's been hurt since training camp, and now it looks like the knee is now he's out with a knee issue, and I'm almost certain it's probably on that same leg that he had wrapped up most of training camp. So I look for Otis Reese IV, a former new Tennessee Titan, hard-hitting linebacker. He's small in size, but he can hit, man. He layers the boom. I remember him. He's a Mike Vrabel guy. I'm surprised Mike Vrabel didn't pick him up for New England, where he picked up a few of his other Titan guys he brought up there to New England with him. But Otis Reese IV, keep an eye on him getting an opportunity. I think he might be the next man up to get called up and replace Dorian Williams, who's definitely ruled out. Matt Milano, we know he still might play. But still, the linebacker core, they need some help because, hey, the running game is pushing right by the defensive line and just getting and blocking the linebackers. So it's hard for the linebackers to make play when they're being blocked downfield, Jay Gills, correct?
2: Most definitely. And the Bills, you said it the best. They just can't stop the run anywhere, up and down. And that's why looking at this preview, I think it's going to be a lot of Ravens going to be running the ball, man. Going to be running that ball.
1: Yeah, it's going to be a quick game. I think that clock down is going to be keep moving because it's going to be that ball not going to be touching the ground too much. It's going to be a lot of running. And remember, they ran all over the Steelers. It's just that they fumbled twice at the goal line. If the Patriots wouldn't have fumbled twice, who does that? You fumble twice at the goal line. Man, they outplayed the Steelers and should have beat them in that game a few weeks ago. I know my crew at Vision Barbershop may beg to differ, but they were outplayed immensely by the Patriots in that game. It was the turnovers was the difference in that one. Ernest Walker, glad to have you with us, Ernest Walker, on checking it out. Internet Passport, like, comment, and subscribe to the channel. Subscribe to YouTube, our YouTube channel, Real Deal Sports Show. Like, comment, and subscribe. And thank you to the new subscribers who subscribed this week. I appreciate y'all. I saw some new ones come in this week. Appreciate y'all doing so. And Backspin, we're going to go over to if Osiris Torrance 1 is ready. Like to hear from what Osiris Torrance had to say what Osiris Torrance had to say about playing against the New Orleans Saints defensive front.
3: It was the same as the first play of the game. We all keep the same pause. We know what we got to do. We all got the same mindset. Block the guy in front of you, catch the ball, like, hold on to it. We all know our job. We're all trying to execute it, whether it's the first play or the last play.
4: With James, what's it like knowing if you give him just a little bit of room to work with, he can make it into a big game?
3: It's great. It's a good confidence building for our offensive line, I feel like, and knowing that you got a running back that can hit a home run. And in the moment, all I can do is get the block right. So I feel like it just makes our job easier and less to think about, just knowing we can go out there and make our blocks and cut guys out and just get enough on them, and James can take do the rest, and it's just a good feeling.
4: What's the key for you guys to keep moving the
3: money? To communicate and know what's going on with the defense. Every week, the team's going to try something different to stop us because we've been so dominant in the run. We got to be able to faster and be able to quickly adjust to what they're doing so we can get back on track. Because I feel like this last few games, we start out kind of hot, then they adjust, and then we kind of slow down and we pick it back up. I feel like we can get the adjustment period faster and adjust to what they're doing to us. I feel like we're going to be way more dominant. I'm feeling, because I honestly forgot Josh was on the ball until he pulled me and ran it on. Like, oh, man, I forgot he'd be running it. But, I mean, it's a good feeling knowing you got a guy like that back out there, knowing that anything looks great, he can take it off run, he can throw it 50 yards, we can run the ball with our running backs. I mean, it's just knowing the weapons we got on offense is a good feeling to where you go out there fourth and long, first and short. Like, I feel like we can get it.
5: How is it going against Cam Jordan, possible future Hall of Famer?
3: It was great. I wish I could have got the jersey from him because I grew up watching him being from Louisiana.
5: Yeah, that's what I was thinking.
3: Yeah, so it was great, though. I enjoyed being out there. That's just one of the moments that make me feel like I'm really in the NFL. Like, you watch guys be in the league and stuff like that growing up, and being out on the field playing with them is different from just being drafted and playing against a bunch of guys that's in the same class as you in the NFL. But playing against a guy that's been in the NFL 10 plus years and I watched growing up since high school, like, this is a different feeling. And being able to be out there, share the field with them is like a surreal feeling, but I was able to enjoy it.
5: You were able to enjoy it.
3: Yeah, definitely. I still enjoy it.
5: Did they show you something different on film than what you saw on film with the Saints this week?
3: I feel like they just went to they just started doing a lot of stunts and stuff. I mean, it's just, I feel like for a team to beat us, they're going to have to try to switch up their pass rush and do it, like, hit the kitchen sink at us. I feel like our offensive line is too good for them to beat us one-on-one across the board. So it's just something we just got to get better at, knowing, like, down and tendencies of the defense, down and distance and all that, being able to be in tune to where, all right, they might do a stunt, they might do games. It's not going to be straight rushes on this down because of how we've been blocking them so far going into the drive and stuff. Yeah.
5: All right.
1: That was Cam. That was Osiris Torrance. And hey, this guy should be up for a Pro Bowl. This guy does his job week in and week out. He brings his lunch pail to work. You don't hear penalties being called on him, Jay Gills. He just goes out there and moves his man off the ball. You notice a lot of time when the Bills run inside, they're running behind Osiris Torrance and they're cutting up in between him and Deion Dawkins, or he's cutting in between him and the center, McGovern. McGovern's doing a hell of a job too this season. I got to give those guys their props, man. The offensive line is on point, man. Those guys were really, Osiris Torrance, that's why I had said, let me get a hold of him, because you got watch 64. If you guys who like the offensive line play, watch number 64 for the Buffalo Bills. Osiris Torrance, that man is that man's doing his job. He's getting his man off the line of scrimmage, right, Jay Gills?
2: Absolutely, and James Cook needs to buy all of them dinner. That whole crew, because right now he's the Buffalo Bills they had the number one rushing attack in the NFL at 163 yards per game. That's 10 more yards than any other team, and it's led by James Cook, who is the second leading rusher on the season with 400 yards going into week five right now. So we have to give them credit. I think that you got to give Brandon Bean credit. These guys, he's invested in this offensive line. I don't think people understand. Spencer Brown, that's a massive, massive individual, standing about 7 feet tall, like 300 pounds. You put him next to Osiris, I mean, they're running all over the place. You have to give that offensive line credit. They're definitely handling business up front. So if anybody's happy right now, it was James Cook. You need to buy all of them some dinner.
1: Absolutely. And the next interview coming up, before we get to our next interview, is brought to you by award-winning Marion Rivera Insurance Agency, Auto Home Health and Life Insurance, 1038 Lyle Avenue or 511 Bean Road, Suite B. Give her a call, area code 585-360-0094. 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

0: 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And the next interview up is Cam Jordan. Let's see what Cam Jordan had to say about the game and about the losing streak that the New Orleans Saints are going through.
1: Got to find a way to get him a dub, Colin. Golly. Yeah, I mean, you say the offense showed up and brought back some hope, and you can only imagine.

0: discipline. That's execution on defense, execution on offense, all three phases. Again, special teams, you know, we're showing that we are undisciplined the last four games. We got to figure out a way to be more disciplined. I think emphasis was on the eliminating penalties, the pre-snap penalties, and I think that's boded well. I don't think we had any today, one. Either way, yeah, that's a plus, and at the same time, we can be better. We can still do more. So you better win. The message is simple. Keep working, and don't get in your own way. Figure in the fourth quarter, you know, defense is about to get off the field. Josh Allen cuts through the middle and extends a play, ends up scoring that drive. We can get him off the field on that third down and whatever it was. That's huge for the defense. I've got to be better. Our defensive line has to be better and not let him escape. We knew where he wanted to go. I told the media earlier in the week, he likes to escape through B gaps. Where'd he go? A gap.
1: Camp, do you take any encouragement in

0: is C. I think we have that one there. Right, Backspin?
1: I just got the two, George.
0: Oh, go with the second one. Go with the second Cam Jordan. Go with Cam Jordan, too.
2: No, it's all good, but you know when I look at this Saints team, I'm looking at DeMario Davis, I'm looking at Cam Jordan. We talked about the Michigan guy, Cesar Ruiz, Alvin Kamara. Spencer Rattler played very well over that first three quarters of the game, moving the ball, pinpoint accuracy. And then you talk about Brandon Staley, the former head coach of the Chargers. The defense looked good. I don't understand how this team was 0-4, right, man. Kellen Moore called a heck of a game as a head coach and play caller. How is this Saints team with the veterans and how are they 0-4?
0: Yeah, it is. It's just how the luck of the draw. How it's just making mistakes at the wrong time. They've had special teams errors at least 2 weeks in a row. They had against the Bills in the previous game the week before. They had a special teams error. But they, 2 weeks ago, the week ago, they got blown. They just totally got blown out by Seattle. They just got – Seattle jumped on them in the game, got out of hand. They had a turnover on special teams, and the game just got out of hand for them in that particular contest. But the previous games, they've been in each game. It's just that it comes down to making a play at the right time. And that's what the Bills have been fortunate of. They've been able to make the plays at the right time, getting a crucial turnover. The defense has been bending over, bending the whole time, but not breaking totally and causing a turnover.

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1: 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And our next guest up is no stranger to Real Deal Sports Show. She's a legend in her own right, Miss Diane Watkins. Welcome back to Real Deal Sports Show. How you doing this morning?
2: I am well. Good morning, brother. Glad to see you. Glad to be here.
1: Yes, indeed. We're talking women's sports this morning, WNBA. What, Kathy Engelbert, looked like it's an uprising there with the women ready to run her off the plank, man. Run her off the ship there, saying the physical play. I remember when the NBA, the men used to be real physical, and they clotheslined Michael Jordan, and the clothesline, a lot of their star players were getting hit. And Michael Jordan went in the gym and put a little bit more muscle on and came back. And then the NBA started enforcing the rules that you couldn't clothesline. You couldn't grab their shirts, their jerseys while they're running. You couldn't hold on to the player while you're running on. They took away a lot of the holding and the clutching and grabbing. Same thing in the National Hockey League. They used to have fights all the time in the National Hockey League the same way. So to me, this WNBA is just like those leagues. It's just got to grow. It's starting to grow. But let's get your opinion on. Let's get the female side of it. What do you see with the physical play and the things that are happening with the WNBA?
2: Yeah, I fully agree. You know, first of all, I think after the Michael Jordan incident, the refs were protecting him totally. You couldn't get near that man after the refs stepped in after a while. That's my opinion. But back to women's sports. I think women have benefited from some of the lessons learned in the men's league, and the refs came in a little bit aggressive and trying to protect. And they would say they're protecting certain players and not others. So that's what a lot of the complaints have been about. As far as Engelbert, yeah, she got some issues because some of the players don't trust her, and that social media is just banging her. So after the, I think it was the Collier interview, that led other players to speak out. And so she's just been getting her head banging, and her responses have been lackluster, in my opinion. She's not coming out firmly defending herself. She's not saying fully, "I did not say it." She's kind of beating around the bush. So I'm interested to see how this is going to fall out for her, especially in the contract season.
1: Exactly. That's very important, the contract season. That's very important. And how do you see how the media is viewing women? When you see women playing physical and it gets to pushing and shoving, it's like, well, women fight just like men do too, right? But the media seem to cover it like they never seen, like this is some new phenomenon.
2: Yeah, you ask me, from working in schools all these years, the girls are just as tough as the boys. They fight just as much. So I don't know how we expected anything different when you put them on the court and your ego's on the line, your money's on the line. They want to be tough too. They want to be perceived as tough. So the referees really have to step in and be in control of the game. But most of the women's complaints have been about them being unfair and calling fouls for one team and not for the other. So yeah, I think the ladies are going to tangle it up, but they better be careful. They don't want to be running around here with the teeth knocked out. So they got to get the violence under control.
1: Yes, Jay Gills.
0: Most definitely. Ms. Watkins, good to see you and good to have you on.
2: Good to see you.
0: Talk to us about just the legacy. This is a legacy-defining moment, especially for someone like Asia Wilson going to get her, I believe she has a chance to get her fourth championship, her fifth championship. She just got her fourth MVP. That's one of the most in WNBA history. What does this mean if Asia Wilson is able to get this done as they just took on game one yesterday?
2: Yeah, I think that with her setting so many records, it's laying a foundation. I know everybody thought that Caitlin Clark was going to be that singular figure to change women's sports, but it's really a combination of all of them. So Asia Wilson is one who is laying down the path for new young ladies coming in behind her. So I'm looking forward to seeing how she comes out on the end of this.
1: Absolutely. Go ahead, Jay Gills.
0: No, go ahead, Rad Man.
1: Oh, okay, because I know you're a WNBA expert. But
2: yeah, overall, I'm not. I'm not, by the way.
1: but overall,

0: Diane, with women in sports overall, what's your feelings on not only with basketball, but flag football, in all sports? What do you feel with going on with women in sports?
1: I think we're still in that funky place because so many of us have grew up watching men's sports that to begin now to watch women's sport, it's a shift. And I think that's the kind of the gap I'm in also. Like, you want to still rock with your NFL team, and then you want to check out the WNBA, and you put all of these sports together for women's flag football, watching the league, the games on that, out-of-season games. It could take up your whole week, and most of us have jobs. So women's sports, I think, are caught in that funky space where you're making the decision, do I switch and start watching the WNBA more, or do I stick with my NBA team, or do I switch to NFL? And same problem with college ball. Some people say, well, I'm just going to watch the college games. I'm not going to watch NFL games. It's a decision point. And I think the younger ladies coming in, like, you know, the 12, 13, 14-year-old girls, they're just going ahead and committing to watch the women's sports. So they're not necessarily getting involved so much with the men's sport. I'm not sure how it's going to come out, but the WNBA is setting the pace for the other leagues because they are a dominant force now. Whereas before, you know, when I played women's pro football, it was, if we could get 100 people in the stands, we were doing the thing. And now you see stadiums full at WNBA games. So I think they will determine what the other sports will have to do to get viewership. And a lot of times it's not always on the court. It is that off-court stuff that gets viewerships.
2: And I think that's why we have to credit, like, an Angel Reese's of the world. And, you know what I mean, just for really having their brands, you know, just – totally available for the world to see, even though it does come with some criticism. But you have to, you know, put yourself out there. That's how that's truly going to build those platforms and get those views. Like a Clarissa Shields. You know, she's been winning the Olympics since she was 16 years old back in 2012. It wasn't until she got into an altercation with Remy Ma and everybody started learning about Clarissa Shields. I remember, Rat Man, we was in Phoenix and Clarissa walked past. We didn't even know it was her. Right. You know what I mean? I bet we won't miss it now. So they gotta put themselves out there.
0: Exactly. And how about the feminist side of seeing the women as women off the court or even on the court? Yeah, they still feminine though. You still that's what I like when they show them walking to the coming into the arena, going to get ready for the game, and you see them. And they're looking nice. A lot of them wearing nice outfits and things of that nature. But just like they show the men coming in on NFL Sunday, you got to still keep the feminine side of it too, because that, you know, that also works as well with sports fans also, you know, and overall selling the sport, to especially for the advertisers, and getting those advertisers to continue to buy in to women sports.
1: Yeah, and I would agree. There's this we're in this cultural war period, and with women's sports, the gender identity stuff is always at the forefront. So there's always this perception that all women are some form of the LGBTQX community, and that's not always the case. And if it is, who's to be judging that? That's their business. That's their personal business. But yeah, women's sports come with that, and that might lose them some viewership because of that perception. So I'm not that high heel and dress kind of girl, and I'm just, you know, I just want to be comfortable. So the girls have to do like the men did with the NBA. They have to dress up to fit the image when they come in, and it makes people, it makes some people feel more comfortable when they're looking feminine or girly. But I don't know if they have to do that.
0: Yeah, because how were you perceived playing semi-pro football in the women's semi-pro football league? How were you and your teammates were perceived during that time period?
1: Yeah, same thing. They thought we were all LGBTQ, and don't mess around and wear the wrong color bandana. They definitely will peg you as somebody who was a member of the community. So, yeah, you get those stereotypes about women's sports, and you know, you got moms in the WNBA, you got women who are attached to males. So it's just as diverse as every other field or sport.
0: Exactly. And And I think that's the key. And I see we got a question from my internet passport asking, WNBA got to do, what do they have to do to get more money?
1: Yeah, currently selling tickets, they're doing a great job at that. They've increased, like I said, viewership and attendance at games. Unfortunately, though, those ladies still going to have to do a lot more work on their own in the social media realm and getting sponsorships from companies. And they have to do it on their own, which with the NBA, when those guys get stats like Aja Wilson, the companies come to them. So the ladies got to go out and hustle a little bit more. And the more they do that, then the more younger ladies and moms will and fathers will bring their young girls. Even hopefully they can bring their sons, too, to try to get their sons engaged in the WNBA or women's sports. For the first time, women's flag football is going

0: viewership. So I'm hopeful.
1: Yeah, you were groundbreaking.
2: And they also, you know, they've laid a great foundation with that, with the Rivals League. You know, we have to understand that they've built their own platform. You know, Internet Passport, that was a great point. But they started their league where they have the equity in that league. And they've had support from people like Tom Brady, Kyrie Irving, with the 3-on-3 that they play in the summertime. They're getting paid more in the league they just started than they ever have gotten paid in the WNBA. So if they don't get it right, the WNBA, they've already had the foundation to say, we don't have to play. You know, we don't have to play in the WNBA. We can play in the Rivals League, in the Unrivaled League, and make more money and have equity in that league. So the WNBA, they got a lot to do, because in a minute there won't be any WNBA if they don't pay them like they need to.
1: Yeah, this is going to be a big coming up in the next year or so with the contract negotiations, and see how that plays mm-hmm. out. And last question for you, Diane Watkins. Diane Watkins is here with us, a legendary coach and athlete. Diane Watkins here of Rochester, New York fame. Also, what do you think for the Olympics? Should the pro women, or should they allow this whoever are the best athletes to make the team for the women flag football, and also for the men flag football? Because I don't like the idea of having the NFL players playing in flag football. I just think let that be more of the every. Let give everybody else an opportunity to see who are. There's a lot of other. It may not be the top of the line and to make it to the NFL, but how about, what's your opinion on that?
0: Yeah, I'd agree. I'd agree with you on that. Give a little space for some new folks. It takes so much for these players to get into these pro leagues, and they kind of shut a lot of other people out. So I do think that let them have their pro status. Give all of these other college students or young folks who have excelled, who have great talent, who just couldn't work their way through the process to get to the pro league, give them a shot. Let the world see them, show what they got.
1: And do high schools promote or encourage girls to become professional in women's sports? What is their role? That's from Ernesta Walker question.
0: And indeed, the process tends to be, though, leading those kids toward college playing in college. So all of the energy and all the efforts trying to get them into college and college scholarships for sports and that kind of stuff. We don't usually talk about them going straight from high school to the pros like, you know, some of the male NBA players are doing now. We don't have that kind of conversation with them. Now, even in our local colleges here, I think Brockport has a women's flag football team now. So there is that path now, so that we can give the girls more training. Not a lot of them get that technical training in high school that they would need to take to the pro level. So hopefully this new bridge to college level sports will help girls get more opportunities to play in these pro leagues.
1: Absolutely. Diane Watkins, thank you so much for coming on Real Deal Sports Show. We look forward to having you back again real soon. Talk about, because I see the sports is continuing to be a year-round cycle for women in the fall, soccer and everything going on. You got a lot of good activities taking place currently. And anything else coming up that you'd like to let us know about?
0: No, we just finished the HBCU Classic, working on that. That was pretty cool. And we got one more year of that with Central State. We don't know who the opponent will be, but I'm going to be at that Olympic. That 2028 Olympics. By hook or by crook. I appreciate you so much for having me.
1: You're welcome. And look forward. Thank you for all the work that you do in the community and help making the HBCU, the Baldwin Richardson HBCU Classic a success once again. Thank you so much.
0: All right. Appreciate you.
2: Peace and blessings, Ms. Watkins.
0: Take care.
1: All right. And that was, as we move into our next segment, that was Diane Watkins on talking about the women's sports in this. Jay Gills is just continuing to grow. And like you said, you can't just put them into one picture. But I hear guys say that. I hear people say, oh, I said, no, they're not. All the women not gay. All of, you know, come on, man. What's going on?
2: That culture is definitely overtaking the WNBA. It's overtaking it. But I think that you have that other side of things, like an Angel Reese, you know, and she gets criticized for being feminine. You know what I mean? They say she's too scandalous and this and that. It's like you either complaining about the LGBTQ+ community taking over WNBA.

0: or you're complaining about women being too scandalous, and it's like, come on, you can't have it both ways. That's to me, that's just absurd. I think you need a healthy balance, you need a healthy balance. I don't want to be politically incorrect, anything like that, but you need a healthy balance, especially if you want more viewers and more viewership. You know what I mean? I admire Angel Reese for what she's doing. I had a chance to interview Angel Reese, and she's a great girl. You know what I mean? She's confident, and she's leaning into her base, which is, you know, the culture. She's definitely one of the more culturally women in the WNBA. You know, great following, great business mind, great brain, and I salute Angel Reese for that. And I think you need more people like that. You know, who can actually build the NBA and have more eyes watching, similar to Flajay Johnson, you know, doing her rapping and being an athlete. And she'll be eligible for the draft this year, so she'll be in the WNBA moving forward. You need that. You definitely need that.
1: Yes, you're absolutely right. You got a lot of good talent coming in the league, and so they're now expanding. It's not just Caitlin Clark. She's doing great with endorsements outside of the WNBA. But you got a lot of other players as well. Paige Beckers, the rookie of the year. So you got a lot of good talent coming into that league, and that league is going to be – so it's critical they get it right with the upcoming labor agreement coming up soon. So before we roll into our next segment, the next segment is going to be brought to you by Katie's Hair Boutique and Beauty Supplies, located at 1071 Portland Avenue. Come and help Miss Katie Harvey celebrate 55 years. That's right, 55 years of being in business with store-wide sales on beauty products. 585-342-0100. That's 342-0100. Or just stop on by and check her out. Stop on by later today. She's definitely on Saturday. Come on in there and pick up some of the Ashtay and Matrix, all kinds of beauty supply products that she has to offer, celebrating 55 years of being in business. No doubt, for sure.
0: And not to mention, I just got to give Miss Katie a huge shout out. Miss Katie Harvey, she is a pillar in this community. Outside of the hair boutique, she does so many things for this community, uplifting children. So definitely, I had many encounters with Miss Katie Harvey, and she's just a great woman. So shout out to her.
1: Absolutely. Thank you, Jay Gills. You're absolutely right. A great woman for sure. And we get into the MLB playoffs. A lot of good games this week. The first round of the playoffs, the Yankees survive, and now they head to Toronto for a game this afternoon against the Toronto Blue Jays. Yankees at Toronto, that should be a good series. The only problem I have with the MLB playoffs, the way they got it set up now, is when you win in the first round of the playoff, that three-game series, I like the three-game series, and they play all three games if needed at one location, at that the team with the higher seed, all three games are played there. Excellent idea. The only problem now I see is when you get into this round, to me it should be when the Yankees defeated Boston, they should be playing Seattle. And now Detroit defeated Cleveland, and Detroit should be playing Toronto, because you shouldn't have the two division teams. They done played 13 times already. We done seen them 13 times, the Yankees and Toronto, during the regular season. Seem like they should not have to play each other right away in the playoffs. Those divisions, they should separate those teams and have them play against the opposite division, so you can get to see what they can do against the opposite division team in the playoffs. Because now, let's say if Toronto and the Yankees go seven games, that means they will have played 20 times during this baseball season. 20 times during this baseball season, you would have seen Toronto Blue Jays versus New York Yankees and some of these other series too. So that's why I'm thinking they need to tweak it. It's a good play. I like the playoff system, but tweak it a little more where the division teams, if they're two in the same division, they shouldn't have to play each other. They should have to play somebody in the other division, the other American League or National League division. Because the Phillies and the Dodgers, that's going to be a good series on the National League side. You also have the Milwaukee Brewers in there. So you got some good playoff series. You know, the Yankees playing hard. I like Can Judge get going? Judge hasn't got going yet. They have Volpe and some of the other role players, Chris Grissom, been getting hot. Those guys for the Yankees have been getting hot. The Blue Jays, we're missing Bo Bichette. That's going to be a big problem for Toronto. But I think the Blue Jays, with their pitching, can keep in there and make it a very interesting series. I think Toronto can edge the Yankees in that series. Phillies, Dodgers, I think the Phillies got enough to beat the Dodgers. If anybody can beat the Dodgers, the Phillies, I think they got just enough to get by. Detroit versus Seattle, that's going to be a very good Seattle. Can Detroit wake up? They woke up in time. They lost a 15-game lead, then ended up beating the Cleveland Guardians in the three-game series in the final game. A clutch. They woke up their bats in the last game to win it. Now they move out to Seattle, Washington, to play.

0: Houston has a poor offensive line. I think the Ravens are going to be mad. They're at home.
1: Even without Lamar Jackson?
0: Put something on Houston, Jay Gills.
1: Even without Lamar? Lamar, he's been ruled out.
0: That's what makes it dicey, man. That's why we call it betting, man, because it's dicey to be on the hot seat. The Ravens need it. Houston needs it, too. They need the game just as bad. I think it's going to be interesting. And Houston, their offensive line just isn't there. I mean, they barely won that game, I think, last week. Houston have – there's something going on down there in Houston. We're going to have to get AD on.
1: That was a tough one, man. They traded Laremy Tunsil, who was an anchor on that line and really was a key to a lot of CJ's success. But I got one for you, right, man? How about pick the Dolphins over the Carolina Panthers? I think that they found something with Darren Waller at tight end. It's a mismatch that Tua really needs, and Mike McDaniel needs that tight end in their system to really make it flow. And I think that Darren Waller is going to be a huge key piece. That's why I would go with Miami over Carolina in a pick'em game.
0: You know what? I got that one. It's funny you mentioned that. That's on my list of on there too. I agree with you. Dolphins -2. I think they'll win by at least a field goal against a up and coming Carolina, young quarterback too. That's still up and down. The game's in Carolina, but I agree with you. I think the Dolphins offense without Tyreek Hill. You know what I noticed in that game when Tyreek Hill was injured with that gruesome injury? We praying for you, Tyreek, that everything works out. It looks like everything is. It's coming along. It's healing up. It wasn't as damaging as it looked on TV because it sure did look real gruesome. But that allowed Tua to look for other people. He didn't have to look for Tyreek Hill. And now he's going to the Darren Wallers, the Waddles, the tight end you have, another tight end you have there, and other receivers. So I think it's going to open it up to Tua. And I think you're going to see him just go to whoever's the open receiver might be instead of trying to key in on Tyreek Hill. So it may be a blessing in disguise for the Dolphins, but I agree with you. I think they'll take this game coming up. Yes, indeed. And Backspin. I know it's about time for Backspin to come back in with us. How you doing, Backspin?
2: I'm doing wonderful this morning, Rad, man. How about yourself, Jay Gills? What's up, my brother?
1: Hey, I know First Friday was lit last night. That's what I know.
2: Yes, it was, man. It went down. New scene, same thing. TGIF to be 105.5 at Studio Lounge. Shout out to the whole Rock City who pulled up and represented, man. Go, dope vibe last night.
1: Most definitely. And your Cowboys, man, that Green Bay game, the end of the tie.
2: Still can't get a win. I mean, I'm not happy with ties. I don't like the way the NFL, I don't like this rule. I think the game should be played to somebody wins.
1: Absolutely. Period.
2: You know what I mean? These ties, like, it's no ties in basketball, is there?
1: No ties in baseball, is there?
2: You can go to 1, 2 o'clock in the morning and still be playing baseball.
1: That's true.
2: The hell is going on with the NFL with these ties? It's all about the money, man. FanDuel. DraftKings, all this stuff is playing a part in our NFL experience, and I do not like it.
0: Fanatic, hey. GQ man, Fanatic, what's going on this morning?
3: Hey, just want to say what up to the Real Deal Sports Show family. Nothing like it. Hey, be a good sport, man. A lot of great sports of all sorts. Y'all doing it, make it do what it do. Backspin, as always, giving us the real game. Keep doing it up, man. Appreciate y'all.
1: Y'all see Clarissa Chills came out with a song?
2: I did. It's kind of dope, too.
1: I got it. Talk about women and diversifying. Yeah. That's how you diversify.
2: Hey, when your boyfriend's a dope-ass rapper, you better try to, get some of that to rub off on you. And like you said, absolutely, diversify your portfolio.
0: All right. That's what you got to do. Fanatic, real quick, before we leave, what you got to say, Fanatic?
3: Hey, side of LSU Tigers went down to Ole Miss. They off this week. Hey, look out for the Alabama. They coming back. I like Vanderbilt. I don't know if I'm going to play him on the money line, but I think it's going to be a closer game. Alabama's going to take him seriously, but, hey, college football-wise, almost any given Saturday. Hey, and Vanderbilt, they got this little kid. He looked like Johnny Manziel. He almost played like him. No money dance movement, but that kid, Mayaga, he can play. Special cat. So look out. Hey, Vanderbilt,

0: Alabama. I think it's going to be closer than most people think.
1: No doubt. You have it. Appreciate you, the fanatic. You clean today, too, my brother. You know what I mean? You clean like it's Sunday morning right
0: hey,
1: now.
0: Hey, trying to be cleaner than the Board of Health.
1: Saturday now. Don't hurt him.
0: Hey, open house today. 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Come visit Baton Rouge, Louisiana campus. 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
1: Take I love that message.
0: Take your kids places.
1: Love

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people. I am loving the year of 2026. You know why? Because events, great events, greatness, positivity is bringing people together. You know what I mean? The Arsenal football team, when them did win the Premiership, Michael Jackson, the phenomenal film that the critics tried to slam, and it completely backfired, and everybody around the world is celebrating the man once again. And then finally, well, not even fight, well, yeah, you can say finally, after 53 years, the New York Knicks then win the NBA. And look what happened, everyone has celebrated. I'm loving it, man. And we gotta keep it going, man. We gotta keep it going. Imagine, right? Just imagine, people, for a minute. Imagine if England won the World Cup as well. Imagine that. Holy smokes. That's like after 60 years, brother. 60 years. Hey! Do I want them to win personally? I'd like for them to win. But if them need lose again, boy, I'll say this. I have no sympathy at all. Not for the England team. I have sympathy for them, but the England fans. I have no sympathy. You are the tragedy this week. Yes, you are the tragedy. Why? Because why? You win one match against Croatia, and suddenly you're saying football's coming home. Last time I checked, there's a load of countries in that World Cup who won a match. And I'm pretty sure that those fans are keeping it cool. They're like, yeah, man, we did win. Yeah, but they're not saying football's coming home. You know what I mean? Use your brains, man.

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And it's like, yo, my email for the submissions, I am getting submissions now, you know. Only the best will make it to the show. 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No trap, no mumble rap. Keep it clean. You know what I mean? Rocks. Dawn, let me tell you. We got tunes to play. And I can't get wait to get, yo, I can't wait to get into it, man. I'm so excited. I'm stuttering all over the place. You know what I mean? Yo, Donny Long talking. Reppy for you, hip hop show. What a moment this is right now. The Smooth Revival.

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Look at you now. 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You want to be a hero, huh? Look at your hero. 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
2: 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Yo, check this out. You are listening to the legends. For real, though. 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

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Let me just run through the tunes very quickly, what you heard, depending on what time you tuned in. 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

The Trains Go By, Rhapsody, Gargara Afro. I'm looking forward to her album. You know it's going to be one of the contenders for the album of the year. Cassius King, Big O, Hydration, big tune from Water to Wine. Dan Brown with The Praise. And finally,

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21: Wow, what a moment, people. It's only taken me 10 years to get an interview like this. BDSIR Network, it is the... Whoa. I've got to watch my language here because my special guests... One is an MC. The other one is not just a DJ, but he's also the founder and the boss man of Wild One Radio. So this is a special moment for me personally. My name's Grand Body P. Acknowledge. No, I can't even say that either because it's going to be in reverse. I've got to acknowledge these guys, which I'm sure you will too. You know what I mean? New album

0: Brontu Belu. Volume 1 out now. I hope I pronounced that correctly. You know what I mean? It's out there wherever you can stream music. So right now, people, I need you to acknowledge this MC. I need you to acknowledge the DJ. Gotta acknowledge the First Element. Gotta acknowledge the man who sounds my paychecks. Welcome to Rep If You Hip Hop Show. Cheeking and yes, DJ sir. Swift.
1: Let's go, baby.
0: You know what? Cheeking, let me tell you something. I want to say two things, right?
1: Okay.
0: Well, three things. One, and for DJ Swift as well, welcome to the show. I'm glad you're taking time out to talk to me right now. But let me ask you this, Cheeking. Where are you located at the moment?

0: great. Yeah.
1: Dang, man, that would have been beautiful. But, you know, I'm finishing a project in Vegas. I got my studio here, so I have to be working, man. We wrote a new album out, No Time to Party Until the Work is Done.
0: You've got to work. It's all in a day's work. Word to Dr. Dre and Anderson .Paak.
1: I want to start this show by saying happy birthday, DJ Swift.
2: Yeah, thank you, bro. Thank you.

0: reminds me of Final Fight. The way it was, kind of, I didn't realize it was the same people at that time. You know what I mean? Yeah. So, and it's the same people that do it.
1: Capcom, send us a check. We're giving you mad props.
2: Yes.
0: You know what I mean? I play their games every day when I'm not on Worldwide Radio, that is. Yeah, man. So, let's get into it, guys. Let's get into it. The joint album is out there right now. Okay, I'd like you guys to both, explain to me what it was that brought you two together to create this project, why it was so important, and more so the meaning behind the project's title.
1: Yeah, go ahead.
2: So,

0: Not even him, you know what I mean? I don't run back an album three times on the trot. You know what I mean? I'll listen to it once, I go back to the beginning, listen to it again, go back to the beginning, listen to it again. I haven't really done that with even artists I like, but I did that with you. I did that with you and Cheeking. And the other thing I'd like to point out, DJ Swift, is I didn't even know you made beats.
1: Ha, yes.
0: I've always known you to be a DJ.
1: Yes, no, I made beats too, I'm really happy because again we put stuff in this record that we like, all the influences that we both have, and he brings his influences, I bring mine, and these things is I'm really happy with it. So yeah, thank you so much, thank you.
0: Not a problem, man, and I really like the variety that you've provided on the project as well, because knowing this, I went into it expecting straight hard beats from top to bottom, and you actually changed it up along the way, and even the way you guys have put it together is like a journey. We're about to board on a plane, we were going on a journey with that album, and we're going from destination to destination, and I take it that's pretty much the theme you're going to go with as future volumes come through.
2: Every set of songs is going to have its different life. It's going to have its different form. Right now, we send it off. We're launching off. So this is just the takeoff. So we said, you know what? Let's take them on the flight to France, right? To the Ban Lu.
0: Right.
2: And the next one, we'll bring them on the flight back to Brooklyn. You know what I mean?
0: From right.
2: France, like an experience, like a complete experience. So like, yeah, you're laying back, you're listening, you feel like you're on the plane. You feel me?
0: Yeah. Oh, okay. I like the concept behind that. That's really good, man. That is really good. And clearly, well, for me, a standout track was one of the more, what I like to call, surprising ones, because I was expecting like straight hard beats, gutter bars all the way through. But this one, Smooth Revival.
2: Yes, sir.
0: Wow.
2: Yeah.
0: That is nice.
2: That's my baby right there. That's our baby. And that's, we wanted to drop it first because I feel like hip hop is grown. 55 years old. Hip hop is 55 years old, right? So there's a whole market, grown men. I call it grown man hip hop. Hip hop that we can play with our family, with our children in the hood, with your grandmother, with your kids. Something that feeds the mind, feeds the soul. And it's not just a typical selfish song. It's a song that lets you kick back and relax. You know what I mean? I'm sipping on sunshine, toes tapping the rhythm. You know what I'm saying? Mm. But my vibe's still prism. You know what I'm saying? Like, I'm talking to an intelligent man on that song. You know what I mean? A man who takes care of his kids, who deals with his family, a man who's loyal to his brothers. Like, this is not about me being the hardest core rapper or nothing like that. This project is about showing growth in hip-hop, in that hip-hop has to elevate to a next level that's not called the backpack rapper. It's called grown man hip-hop.
0: Grown man hip-hop or adult contemporary hip-hop?
2: Yeah. You know what I mean? So we grown, you know what I'm saying? We got out here, kids out here, we grown. We got grown fans, and hip-hop was born in 1973. That's 53 years ago, man. That's a lot of years, man. So there's a whole giant market of billions and millions of dollars of grown men and women that want something that feed their soul, that not necessarily the young kids could give them.
0: I want you to hold that thought, Cheeking, because you might know where I'm going with this, but I just want to quickly switch over to DJ Swift right now. And, you know, we'll keep on the subject of Smooth Revival. So when you put the beat together, DJ Swift, did you take it from Lauryn Hill's The Sweetest Thing? Because I was like, I've heard this kind of vibe before. And then it hit me. Lauryn Hill, The Sweetest Thing. So when you created that, can you just let me know the process? Like, did you have Cheeking in mind to lace that track? Talk me through that process.
1: So actually, that's the track that we produce together. So Cheeking came with some ideas. I bring my sauce on it, and that's the track that we produced together. So he bring the main samples, the vocals, and I bring my my thing on top of that one. So
0: that's what it was. Okay, so it was a

0: Okay. Nice.
1: Yeah, so together, like I brought the strings, like a prim, prim, prim, prim, prim, yes. And he laid the beat, and then we brought the hook, and you know we brought it together. You know what I mean?
2: Yep.
0: Yeah,
2: that's a real teamwork on this album. For the other beat, I got those ready and I send them to him, and he say, okay, let's slow it down, let's add this, let's add that. And again, that was a blessing to work with him on this, because of course it's good for the ego when someone don't say anything and say, okay, just go. But I actually, when someone say, okay, no, let's change this, let's change that, the work is better at the end. So like, I'm really blessed that we share that. And that's really like a common work on those six tracks that we put together.
0: Right, okay. So DJ Swift, I've always known you to, you know, reside in LA, right?
2: Yes.
0: But you're, yes. By my understanding, you're in France at the moment.
2: Yes, I just stepped away from LA for the holiday, so I'm with my kids here, with my wife, and we're gonna see the family, the friends, and gonna work also a little bit on the side. But yeah, that's my 2 months of like French time, and
0: beautiful. So your kids still in school then, and all of that?
2: Yeah, I have a 10 and a 4 years old, so like school stops like June 8 or something, and we left on June 10, and school starts on August 9, so we're going to get back on August 8 in LA, and boom, we're going to start right away.
0: Oh, wow. Oh, it's a bit different in the UK. The summer holidays in the UK start from like late July, and then go up until like up to the end of August. And then so when September comes along now, and then it's a new school year. Oh, that's interesting to know.
2: In France, they do July, August. In the States, we do like June, July kind of.
0: Right.
2: Holidays. Yeah.
0: Okay. So, I mean, it's a long way off, DJ Swift, but like, you know, eventually when your kids leave school, is it a plan for you to move them over to LA, or is it like too early to say right now?
2: Yes. So we just bought a house in France. So the goal will be to do 6 months here and 6 months in the LA. You know. So
0: okay.
2: Yes, that's the goal. Like to do like April to like September, October in France. And the rest in California, or we'll see. But yeah, that's the goal. That's the goal.
0: Beautiful, man. Beautiful, beautiful. So, DJ Swift, don't worry. Hold tight, G King. I'm definitely gonna get to you. So what? You know, you started off in France. Let me ask you this: the first element, the DJ. What made you fall in love with that element? And then following that, how did you get the opportunity to go to LA?
2: Wow, okay, so first I fell in love with hip-hop through a friend of mine named Jackson, and he got a big brother, and he got all the records and the Fushnikens and like old stuff like that, like the Lord of the Underground, and I started hip-hop with the first Wu-Tang album too, and I was like, wow, what is this? This is amazing. So at first I was just like collecting vinyls, because that was the only way to get new stuff. Mm-hmm. And then when you get vinyl, you always want to put your hand on it and do like the scratching thing. So I end up doing some scratching, and in 98 I've done the DMC.
0: Mm-hmm.
2: Back in France, I ended up like vice champion of France. I did it also in 99, and done a lot of things with like local French rappers. And I started to be bored with hip hop, because I was just like,
0: wow,
2: guys on stage, and I was bored. And at the same time,
0: what period was that when you started to get bored?
2: 2000, I started to be bored with things. I was not like. Actually no, that was like 99, because I saw the Beastie Boys live in 99, and I was like, wow. I saw Mixmaster Mike on stage doing like a show, and I knew him from the DMCs, And I saw him like on a stage, and then I saw three guys coming on stage, jumping everywhere, killing it, then taking instrument and doing rock stuff. And I was like, man, I want to do that. So I joined a rock band in France called Silmarils, which was a huge rock band, Limp Bizkit style, Beach Boy styles. So I joined them and we toured like all over Europe. We went to Canada, we went to Los Angeles too. That was like so fun. We released like four albums. That was amazing. And I was in this rock band and I was still in love with hip hop. And I wanted to mix both things together. And okay. in France, rock, when you love rock, you cannot love hip hop. When you love hip hop, you cannot love rock. And my friends always told me, man, your band, that's cool, but that's a little bit too rock or it's a little bit too hip hop. And I was like, that's the goal. That's a mix of both. Mm-hmm. And I was like, okay, I need to do something. And this track from Run DMC and Aerosmith, Walk This Way. And I was like, this song, everybody loves that song. That's a huge hit.
0: Yeah, classics.
2: Yeah. So I was like, you know what? I'm going to sample classic rock beats, classic rock songs, and I'm going to put hip-hop beats and vocal and hip-hop vocals on it. And I released a full album of that. And I sort of created something, but at that time, people came and said, dude, that's mashups. Like some other people do that. And I met all the people from the mashup world, and I met DJ Muggs like that, because at that time he was doing mashups too. And I sent him my things. He got his radio show and he started to play my thing. And I asked him, okay, can we meet if I come to LA? And he said, okay, call when you're here. And I came and we spent like days together. That was amazing. He introduced me to everybody in LA. And I even end up with D12 in studio. And they were like, oh, dude, do you live here? And I was like, no. And they say, oh, too bad. And I was like, oh, yeah, too bad. So I've done everything, get a visa, and came back. And now I'm living there. So that's basically the Soul Assassin and Muggs that bring me to L.A.
0: Fantastic, man. You see what happens when you love something like that?
2: Yes.
0: You never know where it can take you. Yes, man. Yeah, LA, you know. And now he wants to do 6 months over here, 6 months over there. I like that plan. You know, I think I might want to adapt it to what my future plans with, you know, with going backwards and forwards from Wolverhampton to London. I'm doing that a lot these days. You know, eventually I just want to move to London, but that's my thing right there. Talking about moving back and forth, over to you, Cheeking, right? So you're rocking the colours right now, which is fantastic. It's beautiful, right?
1: Yeah.
0: You know, I'm not strictly a New York Knicks fan, but if I was, that would make me a glory supporter. Let's just say that. But I'm really happy of what's happening with them right now, to the point where you've recently created a big track dedicated to them.
1: Yeah, that's nothing but the wind, baby. Nothing but the wind.
0: Round the horns.
1: Yeah, man, it's been going crazy too, man. Like, I love it. And that's back when people didn't think they were going to win the championship. That's when I was just doing it. You know what I mean? I made that a while ago. So now that they won, it just came to fruition. That was just like, man, I cried. Like, literally cried. Game four is when I think that they won it. You know what I'm saying? When Wu was at that down by 30. You know what I'm saying? Like, that fight, like, I resonated with that because I feel like a lot of us that are in this world, a lot of us, like, struggle so hard

0: get that win and see that, it's like, it told me, like, it's time. Like, God is with us. It's time to win. It's time to go hard. Don't give up. You know what I mean? We saw that, man. So it hit me real hard in my heart.
1: I mean, it had to, man. It had to be extra special for you because you're like a Wu-Tang affiliation now, right, as well, on top?
0: Yeah, affiliation through Brooklyn Zoo Sons of Man, yeah.
1: So when you see the Brooklyn Zoo, when you see Young Dirty, you know what I mean, and all the rest of the crew, you know what I mean, rallying. That's pretty much what they did. They rallied the team, you know what I mean, after what happened with the game before that. And I loved how the story unfolded, man. I loved how it unfolded. They lost that game because someone else was in the building who should not have been in the building, in my opinion. Right?
0: Yeah.
1: Right?
0: Yeah.
1: And then, it's true, though. Yeah. What was he doing? Yeah. King, what was he doing there? Let's be real. What was he doing there?
0: Yeah, that's the man. He wasn't supposed to be there, bro. He brought bad energy. A lot of people lost money. But the positive part is Wu came and cleaned all that energy up.
1: Right,
0: boy, hit that crowd. He said it. RZA said it. He's like, yo, we about to clean this energy. We about to get the energy up. RZA said it. You know what I'm saying? Right there. And it was like, it stood up. I was like, oh, it's about to go down. And then the Klan did what they did. It was just such an inspiring moment because those are men you look up to, a part of a team that you've seen your whole life lose. And it was just like, that's a moment that's going to echo through history, bro.
1: You know absolutely. That's what I'm saying.
0: Down by 30 and left said Nixon 5. It was so prophetic. It was like a moment. It was like Wu cleaned the energy. They were the sage. And they cleaned that and the Knicks came back and won, man. Shout out to them.
1: Amazing. That is gonna, you know, generations from now, people gonna learn that in history. You know what I mean? People are going to go to school and learn about that. And it also brings me

0: about this moment. It's up there. It's up there. I think there was a certain team in American sports history that won World Series so many times in a row. You know, things like that. It's up there, man. As far as, you know, 2026, it's definitely up there. Absolutely, man.
1: Best summer that we all had in years. When New York is happy, the whole world happy. You're gonna see that.
0: Yeah, absolutely, man, absolutely. And I like that things like this are bringing people together. You know what I mean? People are coming. If it's not the New York Knicks, it's Michael Jackson right now. Yeah. And in the UK's case, recently, it was the Arsenal football team. That team, when they won the Premiership, that brought people together. You know what I mean? I'm glad we're coming together for these moments as opposed to the numerals of funerals every day.
1: Man, you know what I mean? Say that. You're still right, bro. You're still right, man. Yeah. Let's come together and be happy. Let's spread love. It's time for love. We've been through so much pain. You know what I'm saying? Now it's time for love and happiness. And that's why this perfect time for this album. Like songs like What It's Given, songs like Tango, songs like songs like Dripping Sound. You know what I'm saying? What we're talking about. Fresh, you know what I'm saying? The essence of flyness, you know what I mean?
0: When that tune dropped, the dripping of sound, when that like set the tone, you know what I mean? I heard that, I thought, DJ, because I know DJ Swift is an original Wu-Tang fan, right? And I know that was a part of a driving force of creating World One Radio in the first place. I know this. Right. So when I heard that Wu-Tang influence inside the system, inside that beat when you created that, DJ Swift.
2: No, of course I have like a lot of influence by the Wu. That's the first hip-hop artist that really like strikes me, and the sound that they have, and the visuals too, like that was of course that's like I'm a New York hip-hop fan first, like Nas and all the, like Queensbridge, all those guys. Of course I have a lot of influence from that. Yes, definitely.
0: Wow.
1: Yeah, New York is the Mecca, baby, the birthplace.
2: It is.
1: Mecca. We lost it for a while, but I think we're going to get it back this year. We're getting it back, baby. We're going to hold the reins a little bit this year. You know what I mean? From Burr to Bad Luke.
0: To be honest with you, Cheeking, I think, personally, I think that ball started to roll from last year. Nas started the Legend Has It series, and he brought back all these New York legends, one after the other, month by month, they dropped an album. You know what I mean? And I was like, Rockstorm, yo, what is this? What we're seeing here? And now it's rolled over into 2026, where it's even on a bigger scale. You know what I mean? Now, as you say, there's a lot of New York Knicks tunes coming out. Remember Cheeking a while back when it was in more sadder times, when with the whole police brutality, there was a lot of police brutality music being brought out, a lot of awareness. Which was good for that time. And right now, there's a lot of happy celebration music coming out right now.

0: happy songs, man. We need to be happy, man. It's a lot of pain. It's a lot of hurt. I think all of us, not just New York, I think the whole world, we've been going through a lot. I think we need more artists to pay attention to what's going on and make music that resonates with feeding the soul, that resonates with being, you know what I mean, more happy. Like, hip-hop is supposed to be a thing that brings us together, bring joy. So it's just like, I love what Nas is doing. I love what Nemz is doing. I love what doing, you know, Conway, one of my favorites. Nemz, one of my favorites. You know what I'm saying?
1: Nemz!
0: Probably even Mos Def came out with some new shit. You know what I'm saying? It's one of my favorites. So the vibe is up.
1: The morale is up right now. Absolutely, man. And I'm loving that, man. I'm loving that. So, Cheeky, let me ask you this, man.

0: back there, he made a tune called The Stomp, right? And in that tune, you know where I'm going with this. In that tune, he mentions a line, chamber number 9, verse 32.
1: Yeah.
0: And just by ODB just saying that line, it just sounded dope. You know what I mean? Just sounded powerful. I never knew, I didn't, up to this present day, I hope you can help me out here. I don't know what chamber number 9, verse 32 entails. Why? Because now the Brooklyn, you and the Brooklyn Zoo, you expanded on that.
1: Yeah, he your said part. That's that chamber number 9, verse 32 only speaks about Brooklyn Zoo when the true shall come through. You know what I'm saying? He's actually speaking a prophecy. You know what I'm saying? He's speaking about his crew. You know what I'm saying? And his crew, at, you know what I'm saying? I came later, but his crew was Shorty Shane Murdoch, Buddha Monk, 12 O'Clock, rest in peace, and Silk Ski, the Zoo Ninjas, Prodigal Son, and Killer Priest were actually Brooklyn Zoo originals, and then they got broken off and became Sons of Man. So he was saying that one of his is going to come up. You know what I'm saying? And the world's right. Going to, you know what I mean? We're going to speak about the Brooklyn Zoo. We actually made an album called Chamber Number Nine, verse 32.
0: Ray that's Saul. What I'm saying, yeah.
1: Yeah, and we that's, named that.
0: That's what I'm saying.
1: That's the clique. You know what I'm saying? That's the gang. And we're still here, man. Everybody's doing their own thing, but we all still here. We all still moving hard. And you know what I mean?
0: Yeah. I mean, I understand the meaning behind the number nine because, you know, that's to be born again, right? Yeah. But it's just how happened that the verse 32, you're wearing the number on your shirt, on your vest right now.
1: Yeah. Yeah. Right. That's understanding and knowledge, all being born to power. You know what I'm saying? So yeah. it's still look at rest in peace power. It all still comes back to power, man. You know what I mean? I can say the word is born, rest in peace power. So yeah,
0: rest in peace, power.
1: That's crazy. You just made me think of something. Like I just had a moment. You just made me think of something. That's crazy.
0: Yo, that's how powerful the Supreme Mathematics is, man. You know, it makes you think so many different ways. When you mention power, we have to also mention we mentioned Old Dirty already, but also 12 O'Clock and Murdoch. You know what I mean? You mentioned them very briefly. Yeah, rest in power to them. Keeping on a good vibe though, because we are on a good vibe right now.
1: Yeah, no, those guys were great guys.
0: Yeah.
1: Those guys were great. Well, 12 O'Clock and Murdoch is the funniest in the world. If you would have met him, when I'm telling you these, the funniest in the world, there's no way that all you can see is teeth when you're around them because these were so funny. 12 O'Clock, the funniest nigga Murdoch, and, you know, those guys, when they met me, they showed me love. They embraced me. They're like, you honorary Brooklyn Zoo member, you riding with us. You know what I mean? And they really took me. We did a song called God Bless the Child, you know what I'm saying? And they filmed the video, like 12 always championed me to just, nigga, you got it, nigga, go, do it. You know what I'm saying? So it's like, those are beautiful, beautiful guys. And I made a song for them called 12 of Murdoch because I want the world to remember them on a positive light. You know what I'm saying? They two legends. Right. And I'm not, if I'm alive, their name's going to be alive forever.
0: Yes, absolutely, man. Absolutely. I'm with you, man. I'm with you on that, absolutely. Back on to you, Swift. You know what I mean? So, you know, I did my Googles and my YouTubes on you, Swift. And it does interest me because in a previous interview, you stated, you know, you don't like how music is consumed these days, right? On the flip side, the new project that's out right now with Cheeking, that's out for streaming as it is as well.
2: Of course. So when I say that, that's why I was explaining why I created Wild One Radio first, because I was sick on the on demand, like Spotify, Pandora, because now people only listen to what they know. Like you type Wu-Tang on your stuff and you just got Wu-Tang things. I'm missing the time when radio was playing stuff that you didn't know, and you'd be like, oh, I didn't know that, oh, I don't know this, and the guy announced record and be like, oh, I'm gonna buy it. That's how I made all my hip-hop collection. That's how I learned, by those DJ playing stuff, and I was like, whoa, what is this? So I wanted to bring this back because I think

0: it's sad that people just be like, no, I like Wu-Tang. Yeah, but there is tons of things that make Wu-Tangs, you know, like other artists on the side, other people, like influences. And also, like, when you talk about the album that we just did and the way it's out, when I released the when we released the fourth album with my rock band, that was in 2005. That was when internet exploded, and everybody got fired from their labels because nobody knew how they can handle that. Like, basically, the record company told us, okay, everybody got your album, but nobody paid for it. So we don't have money for you to tour, to do this. So everybody was like, okay, so we will see. And it took 10 years for everybody to understand how it works. And even now, like, I have, like, my dad, when I told him I'm going to put something out, he said, okay, where can I buy it? And I say, you can listen to it online, but we don't do, like, physical copy anymore because nobody is buying CDs. Nobody, some people still buy vinyl, and we're going to make vinyls, but now you need to live with your time. So it took me time to do that. It took me time to process the changes and the new things. But yeah, now, like, it's everything is online. Everything is Spotify. Everything is like SoundCloud or Apple Music. So yeah. So we're gonna put vinyl out because I still love that thing. And I think we got that's very important to. I think, like, I don't own any music beside my vinyls that are in my place because I own them and they're never gonna go away. If my laptop crash, if internet crash, we all lose everything we had, like all our Spotify account, all this bullshit. And yeah,
1: Why?
0: I still buy records because I think I love to own music. I love to own something.
1: Yes.
0: And so yeah, so that's my point of view on that.
1: Right, I'm with you on that. If it was possible, I still want to be that guy to still buy CDs and look at the inlay and look at the production credits and look at the shout outs and it was fascinating. That's why I'll always give friend of the program Bernadette Price. I will give her the most praise. I will give her the most praise, and I had to do it when she came on the show because when she put out Sean Price's album, Imperious Rex. She gave us the mother of inlays. That if you're a true Sean Price fan, you want that copy. You want that physical copy
0: Yeah,
1: of Imperial
0: of
1: Rex.
0: course.
1: I've never seen anything like that.
0: Of course. Yeah. That's very important. I mean, every artist that I like, I want to own their album because I think I own a piece of this of it. And even like back in the days when people when friend of mine like used to burn CDs and say, okay, here is this new album. I was like, yeah, but I didn't I really have it. I didn't feel like I have like the new Nas album. I even if that was a copy, I didn't have it. I wanted the real copy with the cover, with the CD, the cover printed on the CD and the
1: Yes.
0: plate inside, everything. I wanted that, and I still want it. I still want it. So MP3 is bullshit. I hate it, but you have to live with your time. So yeah.
1: Yeah, I fully understand. I know, Cheeking, I know you want to add on, but very quickly before you do, it really comes into play when fans actually go out and get the physical copy, because I know you guys are trying to go out on tour. You're trying to tour with this project right now. You know what I mean? So, it's a beautiful thing when you're touring and your fans come to see you, and there they are with their vinyls and their CDs, and they want you to sign it. So, you know what I mean? Because it shows the gratitude and the support that they went out and supported you, and then you go and you sign it, and they're like, wow, you can't do that with an MP3.
0: No, of course. Of course. Yeah, definitely.
2: I know about
0: Definitely.
2: that.
1: You know what I mean?
2: I wanted to add on just to say, because the market that we're in is so microwave. It's a microwave market, and sometimes I feel like artists get lost in it. You know what I'm saying? Even me, like, keep putting it out, because, but we as artists, and that was one thing about this project, we wanted to slow it all the way down, be on our level, move on our terms. We definitely got CDs coming. We got merch on sale. We got the tour coming. We got vinyls coming, because it's all coming back. People want a piece of you. You know what I'm saying? Like you just said, add on to what you said. And that CD is a piece of you. That clothing is a piece of you. You know what I'm saying? Just like what you said about Bernadette. So yeah, I just wanted to add that.
0: Definitely.
1: Absolutely. Because I know some artists are doing that where they're not putting their music out on the streaming sites. It's like a direct thing from you to the consumer. So, but at this time, you thought it might be better to put it out on the streaming sites, even though you don't really like, you don't really support that actual aspect.
2: Well, for me, I want it out there. I want you to be able to get it any way you possibly can.
0: No, of course. Yeah.
2: Hip is the know, hop is the movement. So you got to stay hip to be hop. I'm not trying to seclude myself or pull myself away from what the core of the essence of hip hop is. But We do focus on the culture, and the culture is them t-shirts, them CDs, them vinyls, even tapes. Like, we got like so much coming. It's just like me and him is doing it ourselves with our own money. We don't got no major labels, us. So we're just like giving you little by little. We're running it through the whole summer, and little by little, we're about to get the tape, the CD. We got the merch out now, you know what I'm saying? And the tour, DJ Swift, Chi King, Side by Side, fucking going crazy and giving you real hip hop, like 40 minutes of real hip hop, bro.
0: Yeah,
1: that's what I'm saying, man. That's what I'm saying. Yes. Yeah, I will. You know, I will keep an eye out for you, because off the grid, you were asking me, Swift, about, you know, people in London that may be able to put you on. I don't know promoters directly. But I know people who know that who know promoters. Okay. So, as far as the UK, as far as London, you know, we should be able to work out something for you. And cool. And it definitely would be a beautiful thing to have, you know, to have that physical copy and have it signed and all that. And of course, to meet you guys as well, Swift. You know what I mean? Because this is what 10 years in the making. You know what I mean? Repping for Your Hip Hop Show relaunched on World One Radio back in 2016. This is 10 years later. It's like, the time is coming, man. The time is coming.
0: Yeah, man.
2: You're a really good host, man. Your questions are very good. Your energy is really good. Like, I've been on a lot of radio shows. I deal with a lot of people in my life. And you're a really good radio host, man. Salute to you, man.
1: I appreciate you, speaking.
2: Absolutely,
1: man. Absolutely. Take a bow, guys. The album, the project is out there right now. Not now, but right now. Borough to the Borough. Oh, sometimes I can't pronounce that other word, because it's French for borough, isn't it?
2: Yeah,
0: exactly. That's right. French for borough. It's called banlieue.
1: Banlieue, right. Volume 1 is out there right now. Okay, people, go check it out. You're gonna love what you hear. Trust and believe, you're gonna love what you want to hear, man. And plus, they got more music on the way. I know, Cheeking, I know you're working crazy this year. You're releasing something like every month, from what I can see.
2: I got my Afro Beats next week. Afro Beats.
1: Whoa! I didn't know you were going into that realm.
2: I did not know
1: you was going into that realm of Afro beats.
2: Going in everywhere, bro. Y'all can't stop me, bro. I got reggaeton coming. I got Afro beats coming. I got rock coming. I got a salsa song coming. I'm not playing with niggas. I'm going hard. I'm going to go harder than I ever went in my whole life for anyone who ever believed in me. I'm going to show y'all that I didn't have a chance, but now I'm giving myself a chance. And I'm going, nobody knows. Nobody knows. They ain't seen, but they going to know now. Because I'm going everywhere with all my styles. We in France now. You know what I'm saying? I'm about to be in Colombia. You know what I mean? I'm
1: working
2: hard for everyone that, as an artist, that's what the fuck you got to do. You got to go hard, man. Or go the fuck home.
1: Yeah, man. Yeah, man. You got the morale behind you now. You know what I mean? No one can stop you now. That's what's up, man. That's what's up. Any last shout-outs before we hit the people up with some tracks of your choosing?
0: Like big shout out to Prodigal Son, big shout out to everybody that helps us to put this album together, mostly us, but we had some help also on the side, and big shout out to Lobel Music Group that help us to also to distribute our project. And there is like I have like other projects coming too. I have an album with the French rapper named Loco Rodriguez coming in September, October, and I have another album coming with a Latin American rappers coming in October, November. So I will send you that as well. Yes, bunch of things are coming, and with Chiking we're gonna work more, and that's just the beginning of the volume one, Borrow to Banlieue volume one, and it's coming, man. Be ready.
1: All right, then tell you, get ready. Chiking DJ Swift on Repping For You Hip Hop Show, man. World on radio.
2: What?
1: Yes, sir. Yes, sir. Sound the horns, man. Sound the horns. All right. This is the part where I want you guys to select a couple of tracks of your choosing. It could be from this album. It could be from any track of your catalog. It could be anything, right? But no track, no mumble rap. That's... we don't do that over here. What are they going to be, guys? Two tracks of your choosing?
0: I think we're going to send you Smooth Revival and What It's Giving. That's the two first track that we wanted to like put out first. So I think that's the one we're gonna right. hear on the show today, right?
1: Yes, that's right. We're going to run them tracks following this, man. That's right, man. BDSIR Network. Yo, y'all know how the team sets. Grab Body P, G-King, and a man called DJ Swift. Watch this, man. Get ready for the next classic. Jeez. Take a bow, man. Take a bow.
0: Peace.
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2: 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You dig?

0: 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Wow. What an honor and privilege it was to have the boss man himself on as a special guest on the show. DJ Swift alongside the man Karchi King. Remember now, their new project is out there right now. 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Look out for them. They're going on tour. Get ready for the next classic, people. You know what I mean? It's been a minute. It feels like it's been a long time. But no, Grandbody P and the Shadow Father. You know how we do it. Or the biggest hip-hop tune. Or the biggest dancehall tune. We're going to compile them into one show. It's the award tour, part three. As we're coming to the end of the campaign. You know what I mean? Yo, you know how the thing's set already. SCMAwards.com/vote. Vote for Grandbody P and Only D. The Reppy For You Hip Hop Show in those categories, you know what I mean? 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All them category there. Go vote for us, man. Make a difference. Do your part. You know what I mean? But until that time, man. Oh my goodness. We want the whole world to acknowledge me.
1: The Wu-Tang were naturally in range, and they challenged Shaolin. But all the other temples, they mediated. Our chief abbot, as a gesture of peace, had to withdraw Shaolin

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0: Willis, and I'm 15. 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